0: That's a new one. That's right. That's a new one. Thank you.
1: Recorded live in San Francisco in 1962. Music from the album The Definitive Cannonball Adderley. That was the Jive Samba, composed by Cannonball Adderley's younger brother, Nat Adderley, who you also heard on that recording on cornet. Joining Cannonball and Nat Adderley, Yusuf Lateef on tenor saxophone and flute, Joe Zawinul on the piano, Sam Jones on the bass, and Lewis Hayes on the drums. And kicking off the hour right before that, we had the music of Tito Puente, music Teach Me Tonight. Yeah, we all could learn a little something. Learn a little something every day, one thing new every day. If you're not learning, maybe you're not living. We got to keep learning and keep adding things under our cap into our little arsenal of things that we can do and share with other people, right? You're tuned in to Live with C Sharp, the Jazz Edition, here on 90.9 WRCJ. We're going to slow it down just a little bit with this arrangement for vibraphone and piano. This is the music of Gershwin. It is Blame It on My Youth.

Vibraphonist Gary Burton and pianist Carol Gerstein with that arrangement of Gershwin's Blame It on My Youth, slowing it down just a little bit here on Live with C Sharp, the Jazz.

Man, Santana, music from playlist, the very best of Santana. That was Europa, Earth's Cry, Heaven's Smile, which you could originally find on the album Amigos. I told you we were going to ease into it and then crank it up a little bit. Of course, you know Santana's going to bring it.

Music from the double disc album Fela, the best of the Black President. That was Water No Get Enemy, the edit version. You can check out the extended version, but yeah, keeping it going. We're going to bring it back on home to Detroit with Dorothy Ashby on Live with C Sharp. This is Windmills of Your Mind.

Dorothy Ashby, the windmills of your mind on the album Dorothy's Harp. Speaking of harp, it reminded me that a concert is coming up with harpist Brandy Younger and Lakeisha Benjamin. You can make plans, set your calendar, ask for time off, do what you have to do that because it's coming up in 2027, which will be here in just a second. But Friday, March 26th, 2027 at 8 o'clock p.m., saxophonist Lakeisha Benjamin and harpist Brandy Younger will be here at Orchestra Hall one night. Two dynamic musicians. And you've heard actually probably my interview with Brandy Younger. The first one that I did with her, she was here at Orchestra Hall, and she's no stranger to Detroit. She's coming back. You may know that she's touring with Alice Coltrane's harp, and so dynamic young lady, as well as Lakeisha Benjamin. They're going to be here in March. So as soon as I heard the Dorothy Ashby, it just, oh yeah, they're going to be here. So make plans, set your calendar, get your tickets, and have a good time. Also coming up a little more close to right now, tomorrow night, The Spirit of Santana, a celebration of life and legacy with Sidira at the Aretha Jazz Cafe. And if you want to jam out on October 11th, bring your instrument, Aretha's Jazz Jam, where you can hop on stage and get in the mix. Coming up at Cliff Bales on tonight and tomorrow night, it's the Planet D Nonet. And I know you've heard their music here on 90.9. We definitely get their music in the mix here. And then on the 10th and the 11th, at Cliff Bales, it's none other than Straight Ahead. So put it on your calendar. There's lots going on at Cliff Bales. And then at the Dirty Dog Jazz Cafe, we have Russ Macklem tonight, tomorrow night, and Saturday night. So all of that, so many things to do here in the city and around the Metro Detroit area. Support the live music and check out some good times and gyms around the city and beyond. Well, let's see. We have about 12 minutes left in the show. We're going to turn the music over to Ella Fitzgerald. This is from the album Ella in Berlin. It's Gone with the Wind.

Ella Fitzgerald, Gone with the Lynn, Ella, Gone with the Wind, Ella in Berlin. I'm going to close out this hour with music from the album Brown and Roach. This is I Don't Stand a Ghost of a Chance with You.

closing out this episode of Live with C Sharp, the Jazz Edition. That was I Don't Stand a Ghost of a Chance with you from the album Brown and Roach Incorporated. Clifford Brown on trumpet, Max Roach on drums, George Morrow on bass, Harold Land on tenor sax, and Richie Powell on the piano. That does it for me. I'm C Sharp. Thank you so much for tuning in to this episode of Live with C Sharp, the Jazz Edition. I appreciate your company. And until next time, be well, safe travels, and be kind to one another.

A band of all-stars, led by organist Reuben Wilson with trumpeter Lee Morgan, saxophonist George Coleman, guitarist Grant Green, and drummer Idris Muhammad. Stormy from the album Love Bug to open this hour of jazz. I'm your host, John Hill.

That's our friend Herbie Hancock from his New Standard album from a while back, Love is Stronger Than Pride, with saxophonist Michael Brecker, guitarist John Schofield, it was bassist Dave Holland, and drummer Jack DeJohnette with Don Elias on percussion. Ahead of that, Carmen Lundy from her album Modern Ancestors. Carmen Lundy with the tune Ola de Calor. She is a Renaissance woman in all respects. She did all the artwork on this album, plus the photographs, and every composition and arrangement is Carmen Lundy's, a little love song to Havana. And we began that set with Tom Rotella, guitarist Tom Rotella. The album is called Storyline, and that was the West Montgomery tune, 4-on-6. Trey Henry was the bassist, with Mitchell Foreman on the Fender Rhodes, Jimmy Branley, the drummer, Bob Shepard on bass clarinet, and Nick Mancini on vibes. Tom Rotella, starting the set. I'm John Hill. We're listening to jazz. Here's solo piano from Benny Green from his album The Place to Be, Gravy Waltz.

A wish from vocalist Nicholas Beard. I wish you love from his album, I Remember You, the music of Nat King Cole. We heard Josh Nelson on piano. Alex Bonham was the bassist and Lorca Hart, the drummer. Ahead of it, Stanley Turrentine. Stanley Turrentine with the title track from his album, Sugar, with Ron Carter on bass, trumpeter Freddie Hubbard, guitarist George Benson, Lonnie Liston-Smith at the electric piano, Billy Kay on drums. And we began the set with vibist Warren Wolf. Reincarnation is the name of the album for Warren Wolf, and we heard a duet titled Come and Dance With Me with pianist Brett Williams. We're listening to jazz. I'm John Hill.

0: pianist Benny Green from his album titled The Place to Be, the tune I Felt That. Christian McBride on bass and Kenny Washington on drums, and a horn section arranged by Benny and Bob Belden. And before that, we heard from John Scofield's quartet, the album What We Do, the tune What They Did, with Joe Lovano on saxophone, Dennis Irwin was the bassist, and Bill Stewart on drums. I'm John Hill. Thanks for joining me for another Hour of Jazz. Gotta go. See you later.
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2: For generations, jazz has tried to unravel the mystery of Charles Buddy Bolden, whose bold, fiery horn lines helped change the course of music history. By the turn of the century, Bolden was celebrated as the king of New Orleans music. Drawing on the city's rich mix of sounds, he reshaped them on the cornet, playing by ear and improvising with unmistakable style. His improvisational fire just set him apart. Sadly, Bolden's reign was short-lived. At just 30 years old, he was committed to an institution. But it was during that time the music he helped create found its name, jazz, and quickly spread across America and around the world. 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

There's a tune by the one and only Ray Brown called Parking Lot Blues, and it opens up an album done in 1977 by Milt Jackson with the Monty Alexander Trio called Soul Fusion. Milt, of course, on vibes, and Monty, of course, on piano, with the great trio he had at the time, John Clayton on bass and Jeff Hamilton on drums, and that was from the original record. Yes, a record, vinyl. Stay tuned. We have a lot more to come. Hello and welcome on in. You're listening to the great American music we call jazz. Dave Schwann here. It's mighty fine to have you aboard. And you're listening to vinyl this hour, pretty much for the most part. We've been wanting to do a program like this for a long time, finally digging into the vaults, if you will. And that we did. Found some real treasures also. So what you'll be listening to is not only vinyl, but some vinyl that was never released, as far as I know, on any digital platform. CDs, streaming, what have you. Some things stayed in the LP or vinyl format, the total analog format. Here's an example. This is from an album called Fathers and Sons with Ellis Marsalis and Wynton Marsalis and Branford Marsalis also, but also Vaughn and Chico Freeman. Here's the opening cut. It's called 12's It.

12's It, a tune by Ellis Marsalis, the patriarch of the Marsalis family, of course, and we heard his two sons, Winton on trumpet, Branford on tenor, from an album called Fathers and Sons, and they were joined by Charles Fambro on bass and James Black on drums, Fathers and Sons, both plural, Ellis and family on one side. On side two, Von Freeman and Chico Freeman, father and son there, both playing tenor sax. Fathers and Sons, an album done in the early 1980s. And to my knowledge, I never really saw this come out on any digital format, CD or otherwise. If it did, I did not see it. But we played it from vinyl, and that's exactly what we're doing this hour. Mostly vinyl. You're listening to Jazz with Dave Schwann, and here's someone I'm sure that Ellis Marsalis and Sons all admired, Monk.

Thelonious Monk, recorded at Brandeis University, and his tune, Well, You Needn't. Thelonious, of course, at the piano, no mistaking that. Charlie Rouse on tenor, no mistaking that either. Charlie had his own sound on tenor. Larry Gales on bass and Ben Riley on drums. We took that from the album called Monk's Greatest Hits. We're playing all vinyl, or mostly vinyl, you might say, this hour. You're listening to Jazz with Dave Schwann. Having fun doing so, going into the vaults and finding some treasures. We hope to bring you some more things that never came out on a digital format here later this hour. Here's something that did, though. You might call this the follow-up album to Alone by Bill Evans. That album was done in the late 1960s. It's in a class by itself. And really, this one is too. The album is called Alone Again. Came out on the Fantasy label. Here's Bill Evans with Dave Brubeck's In Your Own Sweet Way.

Done in 1975, follow-up album to the late 1960s album just called Alone that was on the Verve label. Bill putting his extraordinary touch on everything on this work of art. It is a work of art, especially the version of People, which is absolutely stunning. You must hear that if you have not heard it. A version that goes over 13 minutes, and it is just extraordinary, breathtaking listening. Bill Evans, truly a genius at work, on Alone Again. And we took it from vinyl. That's what we're listening to this hour. Still more to come, and still some things that may not have ever made it out to a digital format. Stay with us. You're listening to Jazz. I'm Dave Schwann. We have a lot of great music ahead.

Al Di Meola from Splendido Hotel and Bianca's Midnight Lullaby. We're playing all vinyl this hour and having fun doing it. Here is something that was released around 1980 on a 2-record set from Columbia, and I don't think it ever came out on a CD or any other digital format. If it did, it was probably issued in pieces. The set was called I Remember Bebop, and players on it certainly were around during the bebop era. People like Sadiq Hakim and Al Haig and John Lewis, and also people like Barry Harris and Tommy Flanagan. We're going to hear something done here by Walter Bishop Jr. Walter Bishop Jr. was a teacher to many people, including Benny Green. And Walter is joined here by Bob Cranshaw on bass, Al Foster on drums, playing the music of someone he knew well, an adaptation of Charlie Parker's version of Star Eyes.

pianist Walter Bishop Jr., and a tune done so memorably by Charlie Parker, Star Eyes. This version coming from a two-record set called I Remember Bebop. Walter joined by Bob Cranshaw on bass and Al Foster on drums. As we mentioned, don't believe this ever came out on a digital format, a CD or otherwise. Lucky to get the two-record set when it first came out in 1980. You're listening to Jazz with Dave Schwann, and for the most part, all vinyl this hour. We're digging into the vaults and really finding some treasures here that we've all but forgotten about. And again, some things never coming out on a digital format. This next selection may have, I'm not entirely sure, but it's done by the late trombonist Bill Watros in his big band that he called the Manhattan Wildlife Refuge. This is from an album that was done in the mid-1970s called The Tiger of San Pedro, a beautiful tune here written by the pianist in the band, Tom Garvin. It's called Quiet Lady.

Bill Watros on trombone, leading his big band he called the Manhattan Wildlife Refuge, and a beautiful tune called Quiet Lady from the album The Tiger of San Pedro. Bill, of course, soloing there beautifully on trombone, and Tom Garvin, the composer of the tune, also soloing on piano. This Quiet Lady, not to be confused, of course, with the tune of the same name by Thad Jones, but this is from the album The Tiger of San Pedro, done in the mid-1970s, and yes, you probably heard a click or two, a tick or a pop, as they say, and that is because we played it from the original album, done in the 1970s. You're listening to Jazz with Dave Schwann, and mostly vinyl this hour, having fun playing some records we haven't played in years, in some cases even decades, so this is great to be doing. We go back to 1964 for this. This is an album put together by Dave Brubeck and the quartet following a tour of Japan. The album is called Jazz Impressions of Japan, featuring the classic quartet, of course, Dave at the piano, Paul Desmond on alto sax, Eugene Wright on bass, and Joe Morello on drums. Dave wrote the liner notes for the album, he often did, and included a brief Japanese poem or a haiku after each of the comments he made for the tunes, and included this one for the tune we're about to hear. For me who go, for you who stay, two autumns. Here is Koto's song.

Koto's Song from the album Jazz Impressions of Japan from the Dave Brubeck Quartet, played from vinyl. Dave on piano, Paul Desmond on alto, Eugene Wright on bass, and Joe Morello on drums. We've had a great time this hour digging into the vinyl vaults, if you will, and we hope you've enjoyed it too. Dave Schwann here, and thank you so much as always for your support of the great American music we call jazz. Here is something that may or may not have come out on digital, and certainly happy to have it on vinyl, one of the great Blue Note recording sessions from Lee Morgan when he was recording for Blue Note Records in April of 1960. The album was called Leeway, with Lee out front on trumpet, Jackie McLean on alto, Bobby Timmons on piano, Paul Chambers here on bass. Paul was playing with Miles Davis at this time, by the way, and also Art Blakey on drums. Here's a tune by Calvin Massey, who was a writer at that time in the 50s and 1960s, a tune written in tribute to a writer named Nakatini, who was writing for the Pittsburgh Courier at that time, a tune going back to 1948. It's called the Nakatini Suite.

0: one of the great Blue Note Records sessions from Lee Morgan from the album called Leeway, going back to April of 1960. The tune called Nakatini Suite. Lee Morgan on trumpet, Jackie McLean on alto sax, Bobby Timmons piano, Paul Chambers on bass, and Art Blakey on drums. Such classic stuff from Lee Morgan.
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0: generations, jazz has tried to unravel the mystery of Charles Buddy Bolden, whose bold, fiery horn lines helped change the course of music history. By the turn of the century, Bolden was celebrated as the king of New Orleans music. Drawing on the city's rich mix of sounds, he reshaped them on the cornet, playing by ear and improvising with unmistakable style. His improvisational fire just set him apart. Sadly, Bolden's reign was short-lived. At just 30 years old, he was committed to an institution. But it was during that time, the music he helped create found its name, jazz, and quickly spread across America and around the world. Thanks for listening and celebrating the music with us here at WRCJ.
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Dave Stryker and his veteran trio with a tune originally done by the Beatles. It was written by John Lennon and Paul McCartney, The Fool on the Hill, but it was also a big hit for Sergio Mendes in Brazil 66. Dave includes it on his album called Blue Fire, along with Dave on guitar, Jared Gold on organ, McClenty Hunter on drums. This album was recorded in the legendary Van Gelder studio, Rudy Van Gelder studio, which was the scene of countless, countless jazz sessions. Hello there and welcome. You're listening to the great American music we call jazz. Dave Schwann with you, as always. Mighty fine to have you aboard. Here is a big band led by Dave Sloniker. Dave has done a lot of work in TV and film music, but one of his first loves is jazz and the big band, and it certainly shows here. This is quite a band also, with people like Bob Shepard in the sax section, also in the trumpet section, Wayne Bergeron and Ron Stout, Peter Erskine on drums. Yeah, I think you get the idea. The album has a clever title, Shifty Paradigms. Here's the opening cut. It's called Dash Cam.

the Dave Sloniker Big Band, and the opening cut to the album Shifty Paradigms. It's called Dash Cam. Soloing on valve trombone there, Ido Meshulam and Tom Luhr on tenor sax. Dave's writing reminding me a little bit of Jim McNeely's writing, especially for the Vanguard Jazz Orchestra. But nonetheless, this is terrific stuff, having listened to pretty much to the whole album now from Dave Sloniker. Great things here from Dave. You're listening to Jazz with Dave Schwann. Here's another big band led by trombonist Bob Curnow, who did a lot of work with Stan Kenton over the years and put together a big band called the L.A. Big Band and recorded a wonderful tribute to the music of Pat Metheny and Lyle Mays. Here is Every Summer Night.

Every Summer Night. What a lovely tune by Pat Metheny. Done there by Bob Curnow's L.A. Big Band from a recording just called The Music of Pat Metheny and Lyle Mays. The tune Every Summer Night, and soloing there, we had three soloists. We heard Paul Viapiano on guitar, Ron Stout on flugelhorn, and Wayne Bergeron playing a piccolo trumpet. And by the way, Ron and Wayne were both in Dave Sloniker's big band on the cut we heard just before that called Dash Cam. You're listening to Jazz with Dave Schwann. Again, thanks for joining us. Here is the Reed Hoysen Project and harmonica virtuoso Hendrik Merkens.

Hendrik Merkens out front on harmonica, and the great tune Laura, the theme to a movie by the same name from 1944. Great movie, by the way. The music, also great, written by David Raxon and Johnny Mercer. This version comes from the Reed Hoysen Project on their album That Sunday, That Summer. Hendrik out front on harmonica with Reed Hoysen, the drummer and leader of the group, David Berkman, piano, and Rufus Reed on bass. You're listening to Jazz with Dave Schwann. As always, our thanks for joining us, and please stay with us. Got a lot of great music ahead. Well, we heard the music of Pat Metheny a little while ago, done by Bob Curnow and his big band. Here is Pat Metheny and music of his longtime cohort, Lyle Mays. It's called Glacier.

From the album Quartet, four members of the Pat Metheny Group, Pat on guitar, Lyle Mays keyboards, Steve Rodby bass, and Paul Wertico on drums, and a tune by Lyle Mays called Glacier. The great bassist Ray Brown up next with a trio featuring Gene Harris on piano and Jeff Hamilton on drums. This was recorded in Japan in 1988 in concert. And it's a tune by Victor Feldman, which in this case becomes a feature piece for drummer Jeff Hamilton. It's called Rio.

The Ray Brown Trio, live in Japan in 1988, and a tune by Victor Feldman called Rio. Kind of a showcase there, certainly, for Jeff Hamilton on drums, Ray Brown on bass, and Gene Harris on piano, all three sharing the spotlight there at one time or another. From an album called Bam Bam Bam, the Ray Brown Trio playing Victor Feldman's music, Rio. Dave Schwann with you, and a pleasure as always to present the great American music we call jazz. A little quiet time now. This is from Bill Charlap in the trio. Of course, Bill on piano, Peter Washington, the bassist, Kenny Washington on drums. This is from a superb album called Street of Dreams, and a tune by guitarist Kenny Burrell. It's called Your Host.

a selection from the incomparable sessions between Bill Evans piano and Jim Hall guitar from the album Intermodulation. We heard Jim's tune called All Across the City. Beautiful playing, to say the least, goes without saying, of course. And before that, beautiful playing from Bill Charlap and his trio from their album Street of Dreams, Kenny Burrell's tune called Your Host. Bill on piano, Peter Washington bass, Kenny Washington drums. We heard a Victor Feldman tune a little while ago from Ray Brown, the tune called Rio. Here's something else that Victor Feldman wrote. It's called Joshua, and it's done by Miles.

0: There's Miles Davis from Seven Steps to Heaven and Joshua, Victor Feldman's tune, Miles on trumpet, George Coleman on tenor, Herbie Hancock on piano, Ron Carter bass, and Tony Williams on drums. That cut on Seven Steps to Heaven was done in New York City. Several other cuts on the same album were done in Los Angeles. And as a matter of fact, Victor Feldman is on piano on those cuts that were recorded in L.A. But the group we heard here makes up just about the second great quintet of Miles Davis. Just about, because as we say, Wayne Shorter would take the place of George Coleman.
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2: Outer space has inspired composers from Haydn to Holst to John Williams, but two composers, Alexander Scriabin and Sun Ra, believed they were extraterrestrial. Scriabin began his career as a composer of charming little piano vignettes. In 1902, at the age of 30, a personality change led him to leave Russia, abandon traditional tonality, and write in a brilliant, visionary manner that foreshadowed the avant-garde of the 20th century. Later works channeled mysticism and eroticism with titles like Toward the Flame and markings such as With a Voluptuousness Becoming More and More Ecstatic. His personal journals revealed he believed he was God and that his magnum opus, Mysterium, a multimedia extravaganza set in the foothills of the Himalayas, incorporating dance, light, smells, and colors, would cause the end of the world. Scriabin died in 1915. Herman Blount, a.k.a. Sun Ra, was a year old. Pianist, composer, and jazz visionary Sun Ra claimed to have arrived on Earth from the planet Saturn. He formed the Sun Ra Orchestra, an influential, extraordinary band featuring spectacular theatrics, band members dressed in eye-catching costumes evoking Egypt and outer space, and concerts included flashing lights, dancers, wild improvisations, and even flamethrowers. Sun Ra kept his music locked in a safe. Like Scriabin, he believed that if wrongly performed, the world would come to an end. Scriabin and Sun Ra occupied opposite ends of the 20th century, but shared a common link. Their music was truly out of this world. At WRCJ, we pride ourselves on presenting masterworks, whether they're classical or jazz. 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

There's a tune called Joe's Gig, and it comes from Sherman Irby and his group Organomics on the album Organ Starter, which may be a little hard to find these days, but certainly worth searching out. Sherman Irby there on alto sax, Fred McFarlane on organ. This man could play that instrument. Wow. Bruce Edwards on guitar, and Alvester Garnett on drums. Joe's Gig from Sherman Irby and Organomics. Hello and how do you do? We hope things are going well for you and yours, and as always, we hope the music makes things even better. Dave Schwann is my name, and you're listening to the great American music we call jazz. Love to present this music to you. Up next, two great saxophonists, Eric Alexander on tenor, Vincent Herring on alto, from their album called Split Decision, which was recorded in 2024 live at Smoke in New York City. Here's a tune by Steve Turay. It's called Pharaoh's Dance.

A tune by the great trombonist Steve Turay in tribute to Pharoah Sanders. It's called Pharoah's Dance. This version, done by Eric Alexander on tenor and Vincent Herring on alto, recorded live at Smoke in New York in 2024 on the album now called Split Decision. And joining Eric and Vincent, Mike LaDon on piano, John Weber on bass, and Louis Nash on drums. Dave Schwann here. You're listening to the great American music we call jazz, and a great musician here, Christian McBride on bass and his marvelous big band. From their album called The Good Feeling, here's Christian's tune called Brother Mister.

Christian McBride and his terrific big band, and Christian's tune, Brother Mister, coming from the album, The Good Feeling. Steve Wilson soloing on sax, also Nicholas Payton soloing on trumpet. Dave Schwann here. Thank you so much for joining us. Up next is Peter Erskine. This was recorded in Vienna, Austria. Peter Erskine and the Jam Music Lab All-Stars. The Jam Music Lab, a school in Vienna, dedicated to the study of jazz and pop music. This is from a great album called Bernstein in Vienna, featuring, of course, the music of the great Leonard Bernstein. This next tune almost needs no introduction, but it is a very, very different and intriguing arrangement of Somewhere.

drummer Peter Erskine and the Jam Music Lab All-Stars from the album Bernstein in Vienna, talking about Leonard Bernstein, of course, and that was indeed recorded in Vienna, Austria, in October of 2021. The tune, of course, Somewhere from West Side Story. Peter Erskine on drums there, the pianist Denny Grissett on

And there is pianist and composer Xavier Davis with a brief piece called Black Paradise, an interlude from his album Rise Up Detroit. Well, we heard from the great bassist and band leader Christian McBride a little while ago. Let's hear something from another great bassist who leads a great big band, Dave Holland. This coming from his album What Goes Around, and a tune called Shadow Dance. We'll hear four soloists. First off, Dave starting us off on bass, also on flute and alto sax, Antonio Hart, Chris Potter on tenor, and get ready for a tremendous drum solo by Billy Kilson. Here's Dave Holland and his big band from What Goes Around and Shadow Dance.

Okay, let's catch our breath. Wow. Dave Holland and the big band. From the album What Goes Around, the tune called Shadow Dance. Soloing there, Dave Holland starting us off on bass. We heard Antonio Hart both on flute and alto sax. Chris Potter on tenor. Billy Kilson on drums. And the person on vibes you heard in there was Steve Nelson. Extraordinary music from Dave Holland and the big band. Shadow Dance from the album What Goes Around. Christian McBride returns one more time here, along with Joe Henderson.

The great Joe Henderson on tenor, the great Christian McBride on bass, with Modena. That's from the album called Double Rainbow, saluting the music of Antonio Carlos Jobim. 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

0: Oliver Nelson's music. 111.44, opening up the recording bop contest from Mark Sherman. Mark on vibes, Donald Vega piano, Ron Carter on bass, Carl Allen on drums.
1: 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And we'll say thank you with more music.

0: Walking by flashlight at 6 in the morning, my circle of light on the gravel swinging side to side. So begins a poem written by poet laureate Ted Kooser from a set of 100 short poems he authored in 2001 about the healing power of his pre-dawn winter walks through the Nebraska countryside as an antidote to cancer treatment. Those little snippets found their way to composer and bandleader Maria Schneider, who suggested them to soprano Dawn Upshaw as material for their 2013 recording with the Australian Chamber Orchestra. Schneider, a protege of Miles Davis's arranger Gil Evans, had never written for a string chamber orchestra, and Upshaw typically performs on the Metropolitan Opera stage, not the jazz bandstand. But the two friends trusted one another enough to embrace the challenge of working outside of their respective comfort zones. The result was Winter Morning Walks, a 2014 multiple Grammy Award-winning recording. Schneider and Upshaw brilliantly paint the beauty of the Nebraskan prairie in this song cycle by marrying Kooser's words with the shimmering colors of Schneider's orchestration and Upshaw's divine voice. Winter Morning Walks is a testament to their friendship, mutual respect, and ability to seamlessly unite classical music with jazz by harnessing the healing power of nature with music. At WRCJ, the healing power of music is our mission. I'm Krista Grix, thanking you for your support.
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Now check that out. John Beasley from Monkestra plays John Beasley, their rendition of Donna Lee. Thank you so much for joining me. You're with D. Alexander. How are you? I hope that you are well. Happy to be here with you during this hour of music that we call jazz. Thank you for joining me. I really appreciate you taking the time out. So let's have a great time. Surprises coming up for you, so please stay with me. This is Jazz.

That's Star Eyes from WJ3 All-Stars, WJ as in Willie Jones III, on drums with Isaiah Thompson piano, Jeremy Pelt trumpet, Wayne Escoffery tenor, Steve Davis trombone, and Gerald Cannon on bass from the recording My Ship. Before that, Billie Holiday sounding so good from her recording Blue Moon, Everything I Have is Yours. And started things off with Mr. Hank Mobley from No Room for Squares with Lee Morgan on trumpet, Andrew Hill piano, John Orr bass, Philly Joe Jones drums, and Hank Mobley on tenor with a Lee Morgan composition, Me and You. Let's continue with Caesar Frazier on Tenacity as we speak with Peter Bernstein guitar, Eric Alexander saxophone, Vince Ector on drums, with his composition, Just Passing Through.

Michael O'Neill and his quintet featuring the vocals of Mr. Tony Lindsay, You Don't Know What Love Is, from the recording Pacific Standard Time. Before that, we heard from Grant Stewart and his quartet with Bruce Harris, I'm a Fool to Want You, from the recording The Lighting of the Lamps. Started things out with the educator, pianist, composer Dina Witkowski, who studied the life and the work of pianist composer Mary Lou Williams. From her recording Force of Nature, we heard the composition Lonely Moments. Let's continue with George Katsourilos and his quartet from the recording Refuge with the composition The Three Doves.

0: thank you so much for joining me during this hour of music. Until we are together again, please take care of yourself. Live every minute. Put yourself in it. This is your life, and this is jazz.
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3: The rhythm section's job is to turn time into the time. And the time is called swing. In a four-beat measure, the bass presides over 1 and 3. Let's see. 1, 2, 3, 4. 1, 2, 3, 4. 1, 2, 3, 4. James Trillo on the guitar is going to show us that though he plays on all four beats, he presides over 2 and 4. 2, 1, 2, 3, 4. 1, 2. So we got our 1, 2, 3, 4 going.

0: The drummer is in charge of the shuffle that is the foundation of swing. And the bass and guitar are responsible for making sure that the drummer doesn't rush or drag. There it is. Unlegislated division of power. And when it's balanced, it feels so good you have to join in. It still has a lot to teach us.
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Brian Charette on Hammond B3, along with Corey Weeds on tenor, Ed Cherry guitar, and Bill Stewart on drums. From the recording Jackpot, we heard the composition, Good Fortune. Welcome. So happy to be here with you. This is Dee Alexander. How are you doing? I hope you are well. I'm feeling fantastic and overall good spirits, and I hope that you are as well. Great music coming up for you, classics as well as new music. I'm glad you decided to hang out with me as we take this journey together. So sit back, relax, and enjoy. This is Jazz.

Bassman Clark Summers and his group Bash from the recording Peninsula. We heard his composition Morning Bell with Jeff Bradfield on tenor and Dana Hall on drums and cymbals. Right before that, Daphnis Pietro featuring Luciana Souza from the recording Cantar. We heard the composition Sueño de Amor. Started things off with Vincent Herring preaching to the choir with Cyrus Chestnut on piano, Yasushi Nakamura bass, Jonathan Blake on drums, and of course, Mr. Herring on alto. Let's continue with Horace Silver, Cape Verdean Blues.

If you have any questions or comments, we certainly would love to hear from you. You may do so by emailing us at jazznetwork@wfmt.com. We look forward to hearing from you. You're with Dee Alexander, and this is Jazz.

Larry McDonough on piano, and he and his quartet, Kind of Bill, on the palace grounds, his homage, marking 40 years since the death of Bill Evans. We heard Waltz for Debbie, with Greg Stinson on bass, Richard Terrell saxophone, and Dean White on drums. Before that, we heard from Mr. Monty Alexander on vocals from his recording, Love Notes to the Ends of the Earth. He's always wanted to do a vocal recording, and Carmen McRae convinced him that he should do it, and so he did. Let's continue with Miss Carmen Lundy, Burden Down, Burden Down, from Modern Ancestors.

0: Robert Glasper on piano, along with Vicente Archer bass, Damian Reed drums. From the recording In My Element, we heard his composition One for Gru, in other words, for Mulgrew Miller. Thank you so much for joining me. Had a wonderful time sharing this music with you. Hope you've enjoyed it. Until we are together again, please take care of yourself. You're with Dee Alexander, and this is Jazz.
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2: Paganini, the 18th century violin virtuoso, concertized on a Guarneri violin that he affectionately named My Cannon Violin, due to its powerful sound. He bequeathed the violin to Genoa, Italy, where it is considered a national treasure. After 9/11, in solidarity with New York City, Genoa invited jazz violinist Regina Carter to give a concert with the canon. She was the first African-American and jazz musician ever to do so. Carter, a Detroit native and Cass Tech alum, began studying Suzuki violin at the age of 4. But at 16, she heard the jazz violinist Stefan Grappelli at a concert, and it changed the course of her life. She vowed that she would play jazz on the violin, too. Her determination paid off. Today, Carter, like Paganini, is a violin virtuoso, a jazz violin virtuoso, winning a MacArthur Fellowship in 2006 for marrying her conservatory training with jazz improvisation. Carter accepted Genoa's invitation, giving 2 concerts with the canon, one in Genoa and the other at Alice Tully Hall. The experience was both petrifying and exhilarating, given the history and value of the canon. In spite of some reservations by her record label, she was determined to record a CD on the canon, featuring her virtuosity as both a classical and jazz musician. Entitled After a Dream, the recording truly was a dream come true for this visionary Detroiter. Like Regina Carter, WRCJ is committed to bringing you the best in music, whether it's classical or jazz. I'm Krista Gritz, thanking you for your support.
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Hey, you're with Dee Alexander. Thank you for joining me. That was Michael Brecker from Two Blocks from the Edge with the composition Delta City Blues. And he's supported by Joey Calderazzo Piano, James Jenis Bass, Jeff Tane Watts Drums, Don Elias Percussion, and Mr. Brecker on Tenor. So happy to be here with you. Great music in store just for you. So please stay with me. Happy to be here. You're with Dee Alexander, and this is Jazz.

composer and pianist Dan Siegel from his recording, and we heard the title track From Far Away Place. And before that, we heard the classic duo combination of Duke Ellington and John Coltrane with Take the Coltrane. And started things off with Miss Diana Krall from Love Scenes with I Don't Stand, A Ghost of a Chance with You. Let's continue with Mr. Leon Thomas with China Doll.

Edith Schnur and Mondoro from the recording Heatwave. She's on alto saxophone and she also plays bass clarinet. And she's supported by John Mambira on percussion, Tori Newhart piano, and he's also the composer on that piece which we just heard, Obsidian Horses, Garrett Baxter bass, and Ken Mastro Giovanni on drums with Roddy B on Mbira from the recording Heatwave. Right before that, we heard from Miss Roxy Koss on tenor and her recording with her group Quintet, and she's supported by Mickey Yamanaka on piano, Alex Wentz guitar, Rick Rosato bass, and Jimmy McBride on drums, and we heard her composition Enlightenment. Started things off with Mr. Ernest Dawkins and Live the Spirit Residency presents The Young Masters Volume 1, Coming of Age. And we heard Miss Alexis Lombre, she's on piano, and that was her composition entitled I'm Tired, along with Isaiah Collier on tenor, Jeremiah Collier drums, James Wenzel bass, and Ernest Dawkins on alto. And speaking of alto, let's continue with Cheryl Cassidy, the title track from her recording, Fearless, with Richard Johnson on piano, Alex Claffey bass, and Mark Whitfield Jr. on drums.

0: I hope you've enjoyed this music during this hour. I've certainly had a great time sharing it with you. Until we are together again, please take care. You're with D. Alexander. This is Jazz.
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From the album Oscar and Benny, mentor and protege respectively, pianist Oscar Peterson and pianist Benny Green with Scrapple from the Apple. Ray Brown on bass, Greg Hutchinson on drums, opening this hour of jazz. I'm your host, John Hill.

Sonny Rollins tune there titled Pent Up House from Ron Holloway. Saxophonist Ron Holloway's album is called Slanted, and he was heard there with trumpeter Tony Williams, along with George Colligan on piano, bassist Tommy Cecil, and drummer Lenny Robinson, preceded by pianist Matthew Whitaker from his debut album Now Hear This. We heard Emotions, Junior Terry on bass and Ulysses Owens Jr. on drums, Sammy Figueroa doing percussion. Beginning the set, it was vocalist Virginia Schenck, or VA as she is affectionately known in her hometown of Atlanta, Virginia, with the tune Sack Full of Dreams, with Kevin Bales on piano, bassist Rodney Jordan, and Marlon Patton on drums. Virginia Schenck, the album Battle Cry. I'm John Hill, and we're listening to jazz. From his album Spirit of the Moment, this is pianist Michel Camilo with Giant Steps.

Vocalist Mark Murphy from his album Some Time Ago with You're My Alter Ego, a tune written by the pianist James Williams and the lyric added by Pamela Watson. Here we heard Alan Mesquita on saxophone with Lee Musiker at the piano and Steve Lospina on bass. Winard Harper was the drummer. Mark Murphy from the album Some Time Ago. And we began with the Jazz at Lincoln Center Orchestra with Wynton Marsalis. The Music of Wayne Shorter is the name of the album, and the tune was Armageddon, featuring solos by Wayne Shorter, along with the trumpet of Marcus Printup, and drummer Ollie Jackson got his licks in as well. The Jazz at Lincoln Center Orchestra, The Music of Wayne Shorter. I'm John Hill, and we're listening to Jazz.

0: You and the Night and the Music, the title tune from this album by saxophonist Sonny Fortune with drummer Steve Johns, pianist George Cables, and on bass Chip Jackson. Sonny Fortune. Ahead of it, we heard from the Calle Luisa Jazz Project, all the way from San Juan, Puerto Rico, recorded live in studio. The tune was Stolen Moments. The Calle Luisa Jazz Project is Jimmy Rivera on drums, Tony Batista on bass, Mark Montes de Oca was the pianist, and we heard Melvin Jones there on trumpet. I'm John Hill. Thanks for joining me for another hour of jazz. I will see you later.
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2: There's a delightful story about the time that Igor Stravinsky visited the renowned jazz club Birdland in New York. Charlie Parker was on the bandstand, unfazed by the musical genius sitting in front of him. Without bothering to glance at Stravinsky's table, Parker ripped into his signature tune, Coco, at lightning speed, and without missing a beat, quoted the Firebird Suite. Stravinsky roared with delight when he heard his music played by the jazz master, and in his exuberance, spilled his drink on nearby patrons. Did this really happen? Who knows? But there's no denying that these geniuses, as different as they were, had a connection. Paris was bursting with creativity in 1910 when Stravinsky arrived to compose for the Ballet Russe. His masterworks from this period, the Firebird Suite, Petrushka, Rite of Spring, secured his position as a great composer of the 20th century. By pairing the folk melodies of his native Russia with syncopated barbaric rhythms,
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4: Good morning, I'm Dave Wagner. I know we have music that you can handle. That's right. This Concerto Grosso in D Major by George Frideric, with the Collegium Musicum 90 and Simon Standage.

A concerto by George Frideric Handel starting things off this morning. It was published, by the way, by subscription in 1739. Yeah, maybe you got one of those little cards in the mail where you open a magazine and the card falls out and it's, you know, how you can get your subscription. And maybe there was a subscription there to that Concerto Grosso in D Major. Someone bought it, and we certainly bought it. That's why we played it this morning, the Collegium Musicum 90 and Simon Standage. Yes, indeed, it is a Friday, and it is on this date that the general public was first admitted into the Washington Monument. That was in 1888. And the Ringling Brothers Barnum and Bailey Circus performs its last show on this date in 2018, a victim of falling attendance and high operating costs and also animal rights protests. We have for you right now the music of Rita Stroll. And Rita Stroll's music here, the dramatic sonata Titus and Bernice. Here's the first movement. Yoshiko Musada, the cellist, and Haijin Kim plays the piano.

Music of the French composer Rita Stroll, born Amie-Marie Marguerite Mercedes Louise Lévillette, and lived between 1865 and 1941. French composer and pianist. And we had her music, the grand dramatic sonata entitled Titus and Bernice. There's the first movement of that sonata from a 2024 album called Hidden Flame, about little known composers. And Rita Stroll certainly is within that group. We had Yoshiko Musada playing the cello, Haijin Kim playing the piano. Yeah, some musical birthdays today, some big ones too. Giuseppe Verdi, Joseph Green, Italian opera composer, born on this date in 1813. Camille Saint-Saëns, born on this

0: Neville Mariner, the Academy of St. Martin in the Fields, 1768 Symphony by Mozart, the Symphony No. 7 in D major, reworked later on to serve as the overture to Mozart's opera La Finta Semplice, and then the overture was reworked to form another unnumbered symphony, Kerschel 46A. Hey, when you've got good ideas, you make sure you use them up, too. Let's take a look at our weather forecast for today, and I think you're going to be happy with this. National Weather Service is calling for a sunny day and a high of around 67 degrees. Sunrise this morning. Got to wait for it. It's a couple of hours away, 7:38 a.m. Sunset tonight, 7:02 p.m., so we have 11 hours and 24 minutes of sunshine today. Overnight tonight, 49, the low temperature, clear skies, and then it looks like it's going to be sunny. Saturday, Sunday, right on into Monday, which is Columbus Day.
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0: We have a Detroit Symphony Orchestra broadcast coming your way this morning at 10:40 a.m. Peter Ungen leading the Detroit Symphony, the Appalachian Spring Suite by Aaron Copland, the Serenade after Plato's Symposium by Leonard Bernstein, the Suite from the Concerto for Orchestra by Joan Tower, which is going to feature violinist Paul Huang, and then music of John Adams, a short symphony called Frenzy. That's coming up this morning, 10:40 a.m., thanks to you and your continued support of WRCJ making these broadcasts and the Michigan Classical Network possible by your contributions to 90.9 FM. The finale here, speaking of violin concertos, the finale from the violin concerto in A minor by Antonín Dvořák. We have Rachel Barton Pine, the violinist, the Royal Scottish National Orchestra, and Teddy Abrams.

0: Antonín Dvořák's music from 1879, that's the finale from his Violin Concerto in A Minor, originally composed for Joseph Joachim, the great Hungarian violin soloist, who actually never played it in concert. Yes, Rachel Barton Pine did the honors for us this morning, right here on the radio, which just happens to be WRCJ-FM and HD1 Detroit. Today's day sponsor is Anita Gore for the Cultural Council of Birmingham Bloomfield, presenting their annual arts awards today, October 9th. Congratulations to Daniel Casardo and Robert L. Ziegelman Fia. 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

Happy birthday to Giuseppe Fortunino Francesco Verdi, Italian composer best known for his operas born on this date in 1813. And we have the overture to The Force of Destiny, La Forza del Destino, and a live recording made in June of 1986 with the Royal Concertgebouw Orchestra of Amsterdam and Ricardo Chailly. Good morning, I'm Dave Wagner. We're cruising here on this Friday morning, October the 9th. Today, a big holiday, huge. Stop the presses on this one. It is International Beer and Pizza Day today. Two of the of your major food groups right there. And if you know, depending on the toppings, I mean, you can just round it out completely. We've got music of Eric Korngold right now. Well, actually, it's music of Johann Strauss Jr. and a suite for orchestra based on the Pizzicato Polka, the Bitterschon Polka Mazurka, and also a waltz from Castelrio in Vienna. Straussiana, the suite for orchestra, Caspar Richter here, and the Linz Bruckner Orchestra.

Yes, Casper Richter, thank you for leading the Linz Bruckner Orchestra in a suite for orchestra put together by Eric Wolfgang Korngold, based on the melodies of Johann Strauss Jr., the Straussiana suite. And I hope you're in the mood for this morning mood from the Peer Gynt suite by Edvard Grieg, incidental music to a play by Henrik Ibsen. And in the play, this is the opening of Act 4, which is A Sunrise in Morocco. The London Symphony Orchestra and Peer Dreyer

Morning Mood. Hope you're in the mood for that. Morning Mood from the Peer Gynt Suite, Peer Dreyer, and the London Symphony Orchestra right here on the radio. WRCJ is the radio, and taking a look at Today in History. As I mentioned earlier, the general public first admitted into the Washington Monument on this date in 1888. I remember our high school trip to Washington, D.C., and all of us got a chance to actually walk. I couldn't do it today. We took the stairs to the top of the Washington Monument. It's amazing what you do when you're a teenager, right? And the Ringling Brothers Barnum and Bailey Circus performs its last show day on this date in 2018. Awa Dodge and Pratt to play the piano, the ballade in B major by Brahms. This is the last in a set of four pieces that date from 1854.

Johannes Brahms wrote the music. Abadajan Pratt played it on the piano, the ballade in B major, opus 10, number 4. And we have Joseph Joachim's music. You know, last hour, I finished up playing the Last Moon of the Violin Concerto in A minor by Dvorak, which was dedicated to Hungarian violinist and composer Joseph Joachim in 1879. He actually never played it, but we had Rachel Barton Pine play it. Last hour. Well, here she is again. And how about this? She is now playing the music of Joseph Joachim, the finale from his Violin Concerto number 2 in D minor, which was dedicated to his friend Johannes Brahms. Chicago Symphony Orchestra here in Carlos Kalmer.

0: Music of Yosef Joachim, music composed in 1857, a violin concerto in D minor that was dedicated to his close friend Johannes Brahms. Rachel Barton Pine, the violinist, Chicago Symphony, and Carlos Kalmer. By the way, Brahms and Joachim had a falling out about 20 years later. Joachim was divorced, and you know how it happens when couples break up. And turns out that Brahms actually took Joachim's wife's side in the dispute. So, that cooled things down. And Brahms eventually then kind of made up. I don't know if he ever stopped taking Joachim's ex-wife's side, but he did dedicate his own violin concerto to Joachim.
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0: Live concert coming up this morning, live from Orchestra Hall. Our first broadcast this season of the Friday morning concerts. Joan Towers music, Leonard Bernstein, Aaron Copland, John Adams, with Peter Ungen conducting the orchestra this morning. You'll hear it here on WRCJ across the state of Michigan on the WRCJ Michigan Classical Network. Isn't that great about terrestrial radio? And, you know, I know we're attached to the internet, but hey, you don't need a password and you don't need an internet connection. Just listen here to the radio and you'll hear it on the airwaves. Selections from Charlie Chaplin's film. He wrote the music. And here's a medley of tunes with the Ensemble Vivant.

Charlie Chaplin was a very, very fine cellist. In fact, he often said that if he had not gone into the motion picture business, his other desire would have been to be a concert cellist. Medley of tunes, Charlie Chaplin wrote them all from movies including City Lights and Modern Times, and the Ensemble Vivant played it there. And here's a big finish, the finale, from the Cello Concerto in D Major, music of Franz Joseph Haydn, Misha Maisky, the cellist, with the Chamber Orchestra of Europe.

0: Music of Papa Haydn, and we heard the finale from the cello concerto in F major. Misha Maisky, the cellist and the Chamber Orchestra of Europe. Today's day sponsor is Anita Gore for the Cultural Council of Birmingham Bloomfield, presenting their annual arts awards today, October 9th. 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

The Brandenburg Concerto number 2 in F major, first movement of same, with that wicked trumpet part there. Wynton Marsalis playing the trumpet, Cho Liang Lin, the violin soloist, Neil Black, the oboe soloist, William Bennett played the flute, and the English Chamber Orchestra, led by Anthony Newman, all from the disc entitled In Gabriel's Garden, the latest disc from Wynton Marsalis. Good morning, I'm Dave Wagner, and well, we had the Brandenburg, and of course, you'll want to get some burgers today because it's, well, you know what it is? I love these big holidays that come up that I think, quite frankly, we really, really should celebrate. International Beer and Pizza Day, which is one of the great food group pairings of all times with liquid refreshment. So, there you go. You know what you need to do today. Right now, we need to listen to some Mozart, Symphony number 32 in G major. Neville Mariner here and the Academy of St. Martin in the Fields.

Sir Neville, he led the Academy of St. Martin in the Fields, and that symphony number 32 in G major, Kerschel catalog number 318, music of Mozart. Wakey, wakey time. Let's get going, shall we? Lots to do today, including a live broadcast with the DSO. Time for our morning Sue's Alarm, right?

Frederick Fennell, the Eastman Wind Ensemble, your wake-up call this morning, Pride of the Wolverines. During a 1925 Sousa Band concert here in Detroit, Mayor John W. Smith asked Sousa to write a march dedicated to the city, and he obliged with the Pride of the Wolverines in 1926, dedicated it to the mayor and the citizens of Detroit. It's the official march of Detroit, celebrated during the first performance by the Cass Technical High School Band. And we'll have another Sousa alarm for you tomorrow morning right here on the radio, 90.9 FM. Hey, we're flying along here. How about the flying theme from the movie E.T., John Malcheri and the Hollywood Bowl Orchestra?

E.T. the Flying Theme from that movie. John Williams wrote the music. You know, if E.T. phoned home now, he would probably get a recorded AI voice telling him what his options were, but to listen carefully because the menu options have changed. Wow. Hollywood Bowl Orchestra and John Macheri. So, you know, when you hear that, when you hear the automatic voice saying, please listen carefully because our option menu have changed. I hate that because, as you know, I always memorize all of the options or any of the calls that I make to those automated systems. All right. Keep that in mind. William Alwyn's music right now, the Serenade for Orchestra with the Royal Liverpool Philharmonic Orchestra and David Lloyd-Jones.

English composer William Alwyn, who wrote that serenade for orchestra while he was on a visit to Australia in 1932. It does not appear to have performed in Alwyn's lifetime, so that is the world premiere recording of that piece of music on the Naxos label, a prelude, bacchanal, air, and finale from the Serenade for Orchestra, the Royal Liverpool Philharmonic Orchestra, and David Lloyd-Jones right here from 90.9 FM.

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Hey, those calls and clicks make it possible for us to bring you the Detroit Symphony Orchestra broadcast this morning, 10:40 a.m. live here on the radio. You'll hear it on 90.9. You'll hear it across the state of Michigan on the WRCJ Michigan Classical Network. Peter Ungen on the podium today, the suite from the Concerto for Orchestra by Joan Tower with violinist Paul Huang. Also, music of Leonard Bernstein, the Appalachian Spring Suite by Aaron Copland, and a short symphony by John Adams. All of that coming up here this morning at 10:40 a.m. Today, the birth date of John Lennon. And we remember John Lennon and Paul McCartney with this music, Yesterday.

John Lennon was born on this date, October 9th in 1940. Interestingly enough, his son, Sean, was also born on his father's birthday in 1975. Lennon and McCartney's Yesterday with Andrea Dieci playing the guitar. And music of Edward Elgar right now, arranged for solo cello and five other cellos to join in. Nimrod here from the Enigma Variations, the music of Edward Elgar.

Elgar's music from the Enigma Variations, and that's Nimrod. Sheku Kana Mason and Friends played that music on their cellos. We've got music of Handel right now, the Concerto Grosso in F Major, Opus 3, Number 4. Sir Neville Mariner here in the Academy of St. Martin in the Fields.

0: Sir Neville Mariner, The Academy of St. Martin in the Fields, the Concerto Grosso in F Major by George Friedrich Handel. 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
1: 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Julie will be joined by her husband, pianist and composer Jason Yeager, for an intimate evening filled with incredible music and storytelling, 6:30 and 8:45 p.m., Saturday, October 10th at The Q at the DSO. More information, cabaret313.org.
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The Coronation March, Crown Imperial, first played for the coronation of Edward VI of England. It was supposed to be for his brother, Edward VIII, but he left town and forgot his cell phone. So they had to go with number two as the choice. Hey, it worked out pretty well. Frederick Fennell there, the Eastman Wind Ensemble. Good morning, I'm Dave Wagner. Friday, October 9th. Oh, it's going to work out well for all of us. Live broadcast this morning from Orchestra Hall with the Detroit Symphony Orchestra. That's coming up this morning at 10:40. But coming up right now on the radio, music of Telemann, trio in D major from a set of pieces that Telemann wrote by subscription. This for two flutes and harpsichord. We have members of the Musica Antiqua of Cologne and Reinhard Gerbo.

Reinhard Gerbel and his pals from the Musica Antiqua of Cologne, production number 3, the third set of pieces, the Teufel Music Collection, a trio in D major for two flutes and harpsichord by Telemann. Weather forecast for today, going to be a beauty, thank you very much. Mostly sunny today, a high of around 67. Clear skies tonight, 49, the low temperature. Sunshine tomorrow, 70, and then 74 on Sunday. And right on into Monday, Columbus Day, a high of around 73 degrees. So we've got some precious metals music here. The Gold and Silver Waltz, Opus 79. Franz Lehár's music with the Maastricht Salon Orchestra and André Rieu.

Andre Rieu playing the violin and leading his band, the Maastricht Salon Orchestra. They've recorded all of the music of Johann Strauss Jr., and they've also played a lot of music by other composers too, like Franz Lehár, the Gold and Silver Waltz there, Opus 79. We have a Deborah Nagy's group, Les Delices. This is a Cleveland, Ohio-based early music ensemble, presumably taking its name from the house in Geneva, Switzerland, where Voltaire lived from 1755 to 1760. I'm thinking of, you know, naming my mobile home. This is called The Sultan by Francois Couperin.

We've got music here of Louis Moreau Gottschalk, piano pieces that are arranged for a ballet by Hershey Kay back in 1951. Originally for solo piano, this was called Bambula, and it is now the Grand Walk Around from the ballet Cakewalk.

0: Ah, yes, a ballet that quite frankly is a cakewalk. That's the Cakewalk Ballet, the Grand Walk Around. Louis Moreau Gottschalk's piano music, Bombalou Opus 2, was renamed and orchestrated there by Hershey K. The Philadelphia Orchestra played it for us here on the radio, WRCJ.
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1: Yep, she's here this morning at 10 o'clock. Haley is going to be starting off with music of Sergei Rachmaninoff, a caprice on gypsy themes, the National Symphony Orchestra of Ireland in that recording. And Peter Wharf at 2 p.m., the Drive Time Elixir. A salute to Andre Segovia. All this week on Exploring Music with Bill McLaughlin, the final show today at 6, and Jazz Tonight with Maxine Michaels here on the radio. Toby Hessian's music, She Walks in Beauty, was written in 1814 as a poem by Lord Byron, one of his most famous works. We have it sung here, Toby Hessian's music, with Voces 8.

Thank you, Martin. And the National Symphony Orchestra. I wonder if they all wearing masks for that. The overture to the Phantom of the Opera, music of Andrew Lloyd Webber. Let's conclude this hour of music with the music of our birthday composer, Camille Saint-Saëns. The third movement here from the third violin concerto that Saint-Saëns wrote for Pablo de Sarasate, far and away the most popular of the Saint-Saëns' three concertos for the instrument. And we have Andrew Wan playing the violin, the Montreal Symphony Orchestra, and Kent Nagano.

0: Happy birthday to our birthday composer. Camille Saint-Saëns, born on this date in 1835. The third movement there, the Violin Concerto No. 3 in B minor. Andrew Wan, the violinist, the Montreal Symphony Orchestra, and Kent Nagano. Today's day sponsor is Anita Gore for the Cultural Council of Birmingham Bloomfield, presenting their annual arts awards today, October 9th. Congratulations to Daniel Casardo and Robert L. Ziegelman. 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
1: 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Bach's Schubler Chorales on Friday, October 9th in Bloomfield Hills and Saturday, October 10th in Ann Arbor. 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
2: 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Don't miss it. That's the soundtrack this week. 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
3: My name's Ralph Santalpi. I'm from Ann Arbor, Michigan. I'm a pop musician, but I love classical music and I love jazz. And that's
0: good morning. I'm Dave Wagner. Let's get rolling here with the music of Georges Bizet. He wrote his symphony in C major when he was 17 years old and a student at the Paris Conservatory, but it was never performed until 1935. We have the Royal Philharmonic Orchestra and Charles Munch, and the music of Georges Bizet.

Georges Bizet wrote two symphonies, one in the key of C major, one in the key of D major. That's the first one, the C major symphony, when he wrote it when he was 17. Charles Munch, the Royal Philharmonic Orchestra. 24 minutes after the hour of 9 o'clock, Detroit Symphony Orchestra broadcast coming your way in an hour and about 20 minutes right now, live from Orchestra Hall. Peter Ungen on the podium this morning, leading the Detroit Symphony Orchestra. We have music of Robert Fuchs right now, a German composer who is probably better known as the teacher of Gustav Mahler, Jan Sibelius, and Erich Wolfgang Korngold. Fine composer, though, in his own right. Second movement of the Serenade for Orchestra No. 5 by Robert Fuchs with Christian Ludwig and the Cologne Chamber Orchestra.

0: Music of Robert Fuchs, The Serenade for Orchestra Number 5, the Cologne Chamber Orchestra, and Christian Ludwig right here on the radio, 90.9 FM.
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2: 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All right, Vaughn Williams fans, we have his music. This is The Lark Ascending, this beautiful romance for violin and orchestra. David Greed, the violinist, the English Northern Philharmonia, and David Lloyd-Jones.

Music of Vaughan Williams, and for violin and orchestra, The Lark Ascending, David Greed, the violinist, the English Northern Sinfonia, and David Lloyd Jones. WRCJ-FM and HD1 Detroit, you're going to waltz our way out of here with the music of Franz Lehár. These are the waltzes from the Count of Luxembourg. You can count on this. Arthur Feeder, the Boston Pops Orchestra.

Waltzes from the Count of Luxembourg, music of Franz Lehár, Arthur Fiedler there, and the Boston Pops Orchestra. I'm Dave Wagner. That's all for me this morning, except I'll be back 10:40 a.m. live from Orchestra Hall with a broadcast with the Detroit Symphony Orchestra. Hear it here on WRCJ and across the state of Michigan on the Michigan Classical Network. Stay tuned. Haley Taylor is next with music.

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1: Good morning and welcome to Midday Music. I'm Haley Taylor. Thanks so much for tuning in and making the program a part of the end to your week. Happy Friday to you. It's the 9th of October and today is our first DSO of this fall season. So we're going to head to the DSO live just around the 10:40 mark in the show today. And it looks like it's going to be a great program. American Music, Restless and Searching. We have music of Joan Tower with Concerto for Orchestra, Leonard Bernstein's Serenade, Copland's Appalachian Spring, John Adams's Frenzy. So a really fantastic program today, and you'll be able to hear it right on WRCJ. So stay tuned. In the meantime, we're going to start the show with music of Autumn Khachaturian. This is Ballet Suite No. 1 from Spartacus.

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We have music of Haydn now, but we'll be heading to the DSO in just a moment. And just a reminder of today's program, Joan Towers' Concerto for Orchestra, Leonard Bernstein's Serenade, Copland's Appalachian Spring, and John Adams's Frenzy. So you'll want to stay tuned. 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In the meantime, music of Haydn, this is Piano Sonata in E minor.

Joan Towers Music opens this DSO live season from the Michigan Classical Network. Towers' suite from the Concerto for Orchestra leads off today's All-American program from Historic Orchestra Hall in Midtown Detroit. I'm Dave Wagner. Peter Wharf joins me as my co-host. And Peter Ungen leads the Detroit Symphony Orchestra this morning in works by Joan Tower, Leonard Bernstein, Aaron Copland, and John Adams. Violinist Paul Wang solos on the Bernstein with a concerto-like serenade. That's all coming up next from the DSO Live on the Michigan Classical Network.

0: And welcome once again to Orchestra Hall. I'm Dave Wagner here with Peter Wharf. Peter, it's our first broadcast of the season, and it's going to be a great program today with Peter Ungen conducting.
1: Peter Ungen, violinist from the Tokyo String Quartet and a frequent visitor to the Detroit Symphony Orchestra in Orchestra Hall. Got a great concert, an all-American program lined up for this beautiful fall day, so naturally we're going to have Appalachian Spring.
0: Absolutely.
1: Joan Tower's music opens the broadcast, as you said earlier. We'll have Leonard Bernstein's kind of violin concerto, serenade for violin and orchestra, and then we wind things up with John Adams, and it's a frenzy.
0: that's the name of the piece.
1: That's the name of the piece by John Adams, and that rounds out this broadcast, which is ahead, our first broadcast of the season, made possible by Gregory Haynes and Richard Sonnenklar. We thank you, as always, for your support of these live broadcasts here on the Michigan Classical Network. Gregory Haynes and Richard Sonnenklar.
0: And also want to say hello and good morning to all of our affiliates joining us, and also thank you, listeners to Public Radio, who make public radio, classical radio, possible in your area, just like it's broadcast here in Detroit from our flagship station here. Well, let's talk about the program.
1: Yep.
0: As you mentioned, Joan Tower's work starts the program, a suite from the Concerto for Orchestra. And this work, Peter, was jointly commissioned by the St. Louis Symphony, the Chicago Symphony Orchestra, and the New York Philharmonic Orchestra.
1: Yeah, a big-time commission for Joan Tower, and we'll hear what our excerpts from her Concerto for Orchestra, really kind of a standard rep piece right now in orchestral catalogs everywhere. In every sense, this is what Joan Tower said. In every sense, Concerto for Orchestra is my biggest work to date. It's the first piece purely for orchestra I've written since Silver Ladders in 1986, but it follows three solo concertos for clarinet, flute, and violin, and reflects that experience enabling me to take more risks between soloists and orchestra. Joan Tower continues, "As in all my music, I'm working here on motivating the structure in the strongest and most natural way, a lesson I've learned from studying the music of Beethoven. Although technically demanding, the virtuoso sections are an integral part of the music, resulting from accumulated energy rather than being designed purely as display elements. I thus resist the title Concerto for Orchestra with connotations of Bartok, Ludoslavsky, etc., and name the work only after the composing was completed, even then, reluctantly."
0: How interesting.
1: That's
0: indeed.
1: The piece.
0: Well, you're going to hear a virtuoso playing, as always, with the Detroit Symphony Orchestra. And this performance, by the way, marks the DSO premiere of the suite from the Concerto for Orchestra by Joan Tower.
1: Here's Robin. Just going to tune him up here. Robin Bollinger tuning the orchestra with Joan Tower's music just ahead in just a few seconds. The suite from her Concerto for Orchestra. Then on this first half, we'll hear Leonard Bernstein's Serenade After Plato's Symposium. Hmm. And it's really his name for the story of these different narratives on life and love by Plato as expressed through what's really sort of a violin concerto, Paul Huang ahead. And then our intermission feature, second half, Aaron Copland and John Adams. Peter Ungen on the stage now taking a bow, and we're going to hear him conduct the Detroit Symphony Orchestra after a few words.
2: This is a real celebration of American music. 250 years we've been around, and we have four of the greatest composers represented in this program this morning. I'll talk a little bit about the Leonard Bernstein Serenade first. We have fabulous violinist Paul Huang. I think you may have heard him before. He's a wonderful player and actually a real poet, which you need to be for this piece. This serenade was inspired by Plato's Symposium. You know, a symposium used to be a drinking party. Posium actually means drinking. It's funny that it now has become something very serious. I think we should do something about that. But in any case, this was a party that Agathon, who was a rising star poet and theatrical genius and philosopher, he was hosting it. And you had Socrates there, Aristophanes, and various other great philosophers. Well, Bernstein, who loved probably nothing more than philosophy, except possibly partying. For him, this was an ideal subject to inspire a great piece of music, which it is. I'll just tell you a couple of little things to look out for. Aristophanes is the second movement, and when he's about to speak, he gets a terrible attack of the hiccups. And you will actually hear that in the music. I think the celli start the hiccups, but it goes through the whole orchestra. Bernstein's wit, as well as his genius, is always on display in this piece. Eryximachus is a very intellectual person, so the third movement takes about 2 minutes, and it's very fussy and quick and complicated. And then the fourth movement is Agathon. I would say that's arguably the most beautiful piece of music that Leonard Bernstein ever wrote, maybe with the exception of some passages in West Side Story, but just be ready for Agathon. It is stunningly beautiful, and of course your wonderful orchestra plays it staggeringly wonderfully. So it's very exciting to look forward to that. And then Aristophanes, after Socrates has made some big gestures, Aristophanes just bursts in because he's already drunk. And that was the way things happen. And so the last movement is just a party. Okay, second half of the program, Appalachian Spring, originally called Ballet for Martha, written for Martha Graham. One of the most stunningly beautiful pieces that Copland ever wrote, and a great joy to listen to. We end with a short symphony by John Adams, the great composer who, believe it or not, will turn 80 next year. And this piece is absolutely fantastic. I hope you will enjoy it. It's very intense. It starts in a way in a kind of minimalist character, but John has gone way beyond the minimalist beginnings that he started with in the 60s. So really a great ending. We begin with a piece by Joan Tower. This is a piece which was originally a concerto for orchestra, written in 1989 for three of our major orchestras in this country. And a couple of years ago, I asked her to write an opening piece for a performance in Carnegie Hall, and she agreed to do that. But then she got very sick. She got COVID, and she lost a lot of weight, and she said, "I have never done this before, but I cannot write this piece for you." And so I did the most disrespectful thing you can do to any composer. I said, "Can I take your 31-minute concerto for orchestra and cut it down to 11 minutes?" Which I have done. And her message to all of you is, if you really like the piece, it's her piece. And if you don't like the piece, it was my piece, okay? I hope you enjoy the concert. Thank you.

0: excerpts from the High Voltage Concerto for Orchestra. That was a suite from the composition by Joan Tower, music from 1989, which was originally commissioned by the St. Louis Symphony Orchestra, the Chicago Symphony Orchestra, and the New York Philharmonic, opening this broadcast of the DSO Live here on WRCJ. Peter Runyon taking a bow now with the Detroit Symphony Orchestra and giving some solo bows to some of the soloists in the Concerto for Orchestra by Joan Tower. We'll have Leonard Bernstein's music next. Paul Huang will take the stage as the violin soloist. In the meantime, we're going to take just a moment for local stations to identify themselves here on the Michigan Classical Network.
1: 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Welcome back to this live concert at Orchestral Hall, our first concert of the season, live from Orchestral Hall with the Detroit Symphony Orchestra. I'm Tave Wagner with Peter Wharf, and we are celebrating this first concert, Peter, with an All-American Music Program.
0: Yeah, an All-American Music Program. The DSO and the Michigan Classical Network celebrate America 250. Mm-hmm. With this first broadcast of the 2026-27 season. By the way, we're going to be here next week, too,
1: as we celebrate
0: Rome with Yadir Benyamini and the Detroit Symphony Orchestra, two of the big Ottorino Respighi tone poems, Fountains of Rome and Pines of Rome. So, yeah, be sure to tune in. Same time, same place for the DSO Live. That'll be next week. Up next, the Serenade After Plato's Symposium, the music of Leonard Bernstein in this composition from 1954. The composer is drawing inspiration from Plato's Symposium, a dialogue of different statements of love and life, each statement made by a distinguished philosopher of Plato's time.
1: Commissioned by the Koussevitzky Foundation, the serenade is dedicated to the beloved memory of Serge and Natalie Koussevitzky, and the premiere was actually conducted by Bernstein himself September 12, 1954 at La Fenice in Venice with the Israel Philharmonic Orchestra and violinist Isaac Stern. It was also recorded by Stern and Bernstein for Columbia Records on April 19, 1956 in New York City with the Symphony of the Air, which was the former NBC Symphony.
0: Yeah, Paul Huang is going to be our violin soloist. He got that Avery Fisher career grant back in 2015, and in 2017, the Lincoln Center Award for Emerging Artists. So that's what really launched his career, about his solo career, about a decade ago. His second album was released recently, too, with collection of music. And then the third one is the two American violin concerto masterpieces, Korngold and Barber. Oh, by the way, I got a nerd out here. He plays one of the world's great instruments.
1: Really?
0: The former Henri Wieniawski Guarneri del Gesù, on loan from the Stradivari Society. He's going to play Bernstein now, the serenade.

0: so live concert here on the Michigan Classical Network. And the electrifying playing of Paul Huang at the Serenade at the Plato Symposium. That's the composition by Leonard Bernstein, 1954 premiere with the Israeli Philharmonic and violinist Isaac Stern. We just heard Paul Huang with the Detroit Symphony Orchestra in that brilliant performance. Peter Ungen conducting the Paul Huang performance of Leonard Bernstein's Serenade.
1: Live here from Orchestra Hall, and the TSO first performed this piece in October of 2006, 20 years ago, in a performance conducted by Andrew Davis, and here to hear him on this Friday morning from Orchestra Hall in Midtown Detroit.
0: Paul Huang, recipient of the 2015 Avery Fisher Career Grant. You can certainly hear why. He's most recently recorded and released his third album of two of the violin masterworks by American composers, Eric Korngold and Samuel Barber, and that was a third, the masterwork, basically concerto in all but name by Leonard Bernstein, Serenade, originally first heard in 1954 and heard here on this live broadcast, like you said, Dave, from Orchestra Hall here on the Michigan Classical Network. Stay with us here. We're going to have a conversation with Eric Ronmark, the general manager and president of DSO, in just a few moments. And then after that, the second half of our broadcast, Aaron Copeland's Appalachian Spring, and then the short symphony for orchestra entitled Frenzy by John Adams. That's coming up here with the DSO Live.
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1: That's right. And WRCJ's Peter Wharf speaks with DSO President and General Manager Eric Ronmark about the highlights of this upcoming season, which began 2 weeks ago with violinist Joshua Bell, who is a DSO favorite.

Yeah, and what's really interesting, we're coming up on so many anniversaries, and I know we'll talk about classical roots and all these other things. We had the Centennial Orchestra Hall back in 1919. What we also are actually

celebrating in a few years. It's 100 years of recorded history with the DSO going back to 1928. And those very first shellacs that Gabrielowicz put together, the very first side on the very first shellac was Xabi España. So this is a historic piece. So you got to open with something like that.

Eric Remnock is president and CEO of the Detroit Symphony Orchestra, and we're talking about the 26-27 season. Super exciting opening night when Joshua Bell... let me jump way ahead to April and the concert presentation of Puccini's La Bohème. That's certainly fitting because Yotter started here with the DSO conducting Puccini opera.

0: Yeah, I think there's something in the blood of these northern Italians, but Verismo opera is something that is just so you know, readily available to them. And that's where he grew up. That's where he really started his career. When you look at Jader, he played, obviously, in orchestras in Milano. He was a regular clarinetist with La Scala. So growing up with this and then, of course, starting to conduct this. And the reason that he came and conducted Pacino Turandot when Leonard Slatkin was unavailable at that time was that 2 years prior, I had seen him conduct Madame Butterfly at the Met. So we were looking for someone who could step in and do Pacini. No better one, and here we are 6 years later as, you know, him sort of full circle moment with our music director. But I also think that, you know, we didn't do much opera. We have a fantastic opera here in Detroit with the Detroit Opera just down the street. Leonard, we did some operas with Leonard towards the end of his tenure here. But Jader was such a fantastic opera conductor already, and that when he came here, we really wanted to lean into what he could do with the symphony orchestra. But then, of course, at some point, that opera age came back, and we also want to show what this orchestra can do in all its glory. And we know having the orchestra on stage with the singers in front is just special, and last year's Carmen certainly showed that. So it's great to come here and do La Bohème with him.
1: That's La Bohème with the DSO on April 9th through 11th. Tell me about this year's composer in residence.
0: So Michael Abels, a fantastic composer, has written a lot for movies, particularly, you know, in the last few years. He's written for all kinds of genres, but he is a fantastic classical composer. Yeah. And we fell in love with his music. Jader fell in love with his music. And this season that we're announcing now next week is really Michael's second year, but he's been with us this whole season. We commissioned a suite for him just the other week from his opera, Omar, that he won a Pulitzer for.
1: Right.
0: And I think that his style is just so unique. You know, I always say, like, particularly with contemporary composers, when you can say, you know, I know that that's Michael Abels. You've really found your voice, and his music is like that.
1: Michael Abels Emerge is one of those compositions on the October 15th through 17th programs, and two-thirds of the Roman triptych, right?
0: Respighi's, yeah.
1: Fountains and Pines, two Jader specialties.
0: Yeah, and we're doing Feste Romana later in the season as well. No, this was also one of those things where, you know, Italian composer, you don't want to, you know, typecast them too early in their music directorship by throwing out, you know, all the Respighi's and all the operas, but I think we're also at a point now, Jader and the orchestra know each other so well that doing something, you know, and really showing off all the Respighi's in one season, and we're planning to record these as well, because I really think that, you know, the way that they work together, the way that they make music together in it right now, it just feels right to do this type of repertoire.
1: Well, Jader has two of the other big ones, not from Italy, in December and April. December 4 or 5, he's doing Mahler 6.
0: Yeah.
1: And then Shostakovich 5 in April, both with Jader conducting.
0: I remember when we were courting Jader to become music director here, and I flew over to see him conduct in Italy. And we had coffee afterwards, and I said, so what type of repertoire do you like? And he said, I like big orchestras.

0: You know, when you do something like, you know, Wynton Marsalis' Swing Symphony last week, where you couldn't fit another person on that stage, you know, Mahler 6, Shostakovich 5, I think we're making him happy, and I think it's going to make audiences happy.
1: Yeah, he's going to bring the hammer down.
0: Yeah.
1: On December 4th and 5th with Mahler 6. That's easy to remember, 4, 5, 6.
0: Yeah.
1: And then, Shostakovich 5 in April.
0: You know, it's funny, we did... We had a project some years back, and Leonard Slatkin had this. It was a great idea. We commissioned up-and-coming composers to write overtures, just short little overtures throughout the season. And one of the pieces, I guess we should have put some instrumentation limitations on them, but one of the pieces called for two Mahler hammers. So
1: Concerto for two Mahler hammers.
0: So you saw two percussionists in the back, so... You know, normally I say one Mahler hammer is enough, but, you know, we actually have two of them laying around. So
1: that's awesome.
0: Now you can have your pick.
1: Speaking of new music, we're happy to see that new music plays a big part in the DSO's seasons, always with Anna Klein, John Adams, Anna Thorvaldsdottir, Carlos Simon, and a new piece by Valerie Coleman coming up this season.
0: Yeah, and... a lot of the composers we obviously have relationships with before. John Adams came here and did we had a couple of seasons, this is probably 15 years ago, where we had composers as conductors. And John came in one season. I remember Oliver Nussen came in the other, and they did their own works and conducted the orchestra. So long relationship with John here, and it's a big anniversary for him next year. Anna Thorvaldsdottir is someone who is really close to Tabita's heart just a fantastic composer. Anna Klein, we've done a lot of her music in the past, her mandolin concerto, her saxophone concerto, and she really knows this orchestra well. Of course, Carlos Simon, we've done a lot of his work in the past, including commissioning his trombone concerto for our former principal, trombonist Ken Tompkins, who is now coming back for our classical roots this year in just next month to do that concerto with us. So Carlos, of course, graduate of University of Michigan down the road and a good friend and extraordinary composer.
1: Superstar lineup of soloists, as always, with Lifova Ansnes playing Benjamin Britten's piano concerto. That's very cool.
0: Yeah.
1: Augustin Hadelik plays the Brahms, and you have... Jean-Yves Thibaudet returning for Saint-Saëns.
0: Yeah, I mean, the lineup is just fantastic. You start with Josh, as we talked about. A crowd favorite from a few years back, Nemanja Radulovic comes back doing the big Beethoven violin concerto. And as you mentioned, like Thibaudet. But also, you know, some people that have been here before, like Trifonov, Paul Lewis, you know, just outstanding pianist, top of the game. So... And Lifova Ansnes, this is a great connection with Tabita again, fellow Norwegian, and I'm really excited to hear him.
1: Classical Roots has a really strong Detroit connection always, especially so this year in the March 6th concert with the Florence Price Symphony No. 3. There's a big Detroit connection with that piece.
0: Yeah, it's a fascinating history, and I think... Detroit in general, but Detroit Symphony in particular, we've sort of always been at the forefront of things here. And I think Florence Price's Third Symphony is a great example of this. This program is really sort of the middle year of a three-year celebration for us. The Classical Roots is coming up next month. It's the 25th anniversary of our celebration, once we started doing the gala and really raising money to support all these great initiatives. And then 2028 is the 50th anniversary of the very first Classical Roots concert back in 78. Mm-hmm. So we're trying to really build up excitement around these 3 years. And so this middle year is a way to show off the innovative nature of the DSO, the forward thinking of Classical Roots, by these two commissions. One is the Valerie Coleman Piano Concerto for Michelle Kahn, which is a co-commission with the DSO. And the other is the Florence Price Symphony. It was a commission by the DSO back in 1940. So it was premiered here in Detroit at the DIA, you know, over 80 years ago. So it really talks about how forward-thinking this program and the DSO is now, but also looking back that this orchestra has always tried to think and highlight contemporary voices.
1: Eric Ronmark is president and CEO of the Detroit Symphony Orchestra. Congratulations in advance on the 26-27 season.
0: Thanks, Peter.
2: Eric Ronmark, president and CEO of the Detroit Symphony Orchestra. Thank you very much for that discussion about the rest of the 26-27 season. We're going to be back again with a broadcast next week. Yadar Binyamini, the music director of the DSO, returns to conduct a couple of the Ottorino Respighi masterworks, the tone poems, Fountains of Rome and Pines of Rome.
3: Pines of
2: course. Yeah, there you go. All right, let's take just a moment now for local stations to identify themselves here on the Michigan Classical Network.
4: 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Welcome back to this live broadcast with the Detroit Symphony Orchestra at Orchestral Hall. Well, okay, Peter, the iconic American ballet, Appalachian Spring, created for the choreographer Martha Graham, by Aaron Copland, commissioned by the Elizabeth Sprague Coolidge Foundation. And, you know, there is a great story behind this, because it was really the ballet for orchestra, and then he needed a title for it, and he liked a poem by Hart Crane called Appalachian Spring. But the piece is actually not based on the poem, but Copland always got a charge out of the fact that people would come up to him and say, Mr. Copland, you really captured the springtime feeling in Appalachia with Appalachian Spring. And he said,
2: went with it.
4: Thank you so much.
2: Yeah, and he says, okay.
4: That's right.
2: Yeah.
4: So, you know, it conjures up whatever image you want to have in your mind. And I think that's the great thing about classical music. Leonard Slatko was talking about once in an interview, and he was asked, well, there's 22 bit. What would you like for people to think about or go away from hearing a particular piece of music? And he said, well, there are 2,200 people in the hall. I'd like to have 2,200 different impressions.
2: Yeah, right.
4: And
2: yeah,
4: I think that's nice. I think that's a pretty great thing like about classical music.
2: Yeah. How about if I share some of Maestro Leonard Slatkin's impressions of the piece? He's recorded this, I think, a couple of times, performed it many times with the Detroit Symphony Orchestra when he was music director here. So Leonard Slatkin had this to say about performing this piece immediately following the COVID era. It's part of his book. In the 20-minute suite, it contains all the emotions and a sense of recovery that we need at this time. I look at things from a very American perspective, and Copland's score has that one characteristic we all share, cautious optimism.
4: Hmm.
2: It begins simply and quietly, then moves into a folk-like dance, followed by music of unbearable tension and sorrow. After that, we get to another lighthearted dance and some good old-fashioned country fiddling. Leonard Bernstein continues, a short reference back to the opening music brings us back to the slightly aggressive building of the house music and then the simple gifts theme. Peter Ungent conducts the DSO with Aaron Copland's Appalachian Spring.

0: Music that I never tire of hearing. Sweet from Appalachian Spring, the 1945 orchestration. Great work by Aaron Copland that quotes the Shaker hymn, Simple Gifts. And we have the Detroit Symphony Orchestra conducted by Peter Ungen.
1: Peter Ungen has been here many times with the Detroit Symphony Orchestra. He had a position here with the DSO. Mm-hmm. And now he's back to take a bow with this live broadcast from Historic Orchestra Hall in Midtown Detroit. We heard Joan Tower's music to open this broadcast. Then we heard the serenade, the violin concerto by Leonard Bernstein. Up next, John Adams. Right now, we're seeing some bows from the soloists in the orchestra on the Aaron Copland Appalachian Spring. Music that was awarded the Pulitzer Prize in 1945, mm-hmm. I think it was, after the 1944 premiere of the Ballet for Martha. The partnership between Aaron Copland and Martha Graham for that ballet in the 1940s. Up next, John Adams' music, the Short Symphony, also known as Frenzy. One movement symphony that in 20 minutes, the composer says, encompasses a varied yet unified symphonic structure. Its title notwithstanding, the piece is generally buoyant and extroverted and postpones its real frenetic energy to the concluding moments. John Adams on his own piece, Frenzy.
0: The opening bars present two contrasting gestures, a punctuated tune in the winds and brass and an urgent musical theme in the upper strings. Both these ideas reappear throughout the piece, always transformed in one way or another and yet always identifiable.
1: John Adams continues about Frenzy. In place of a slow movement, the music's surface simply quiets down. Density and forcefulness yield to a feeling of lightness and transparency. The final section is frenetic, with hard-driven, choppy string figures, tsunami-like waves of brass, and madly scurrying woodwinds, all of which come together to earn the piece's title. So I guess we better buckle our seatbelts.
0: I guess
1: one,
0: so.
1: Right?
0: Yeah, I think the orchestra's going to head to the showers after this.
1: No
0: I
1: doubt
0: mean,
1: about it, yeah.
0: And if it really goes super frenetic, do they go into overtime?
1: You know,
0: it's a possibility, right?
1: You might be right. I mean, sure, you know, if the game can end on a field goal or they got the
0: shot clock.
1: We'll find out.
0: Well,
1: yeah.
0: It's pretty exciting.
1: Right.
0: Frenzy dedicated to John Adams' longtime friend Simon Rattle, who conducted the first performance with the London Symphony Orchestra in March of 2024. And just checking here, I think, possibly, this marks, the DSO premiere of Frenzy by John Adams. So it has been a really, really involved program this morning, and I'm so glad those of you listening in have been able to join us here along the Michigan Classical Network. I'm Dave Wagner with Peter Wharf. We want to mention that this is our first broadcast of the season. We got another one coming up next week with music director Yadar Benyamini.
1: He'll conduct two of the Ottorino Respighi masterworks, Fountains of Rome and Pines of Rome. Peter Ungen about to take the stage. He's in the blocks right now, and he's gonna take off for this race here in just a second. He's also been principal guest conductor and artistic advisor of the Detroit Symphony Orchestra from 2005 to 2008 and returns frequently as guest conductor. John Adams.

0: John Adams music. Whoa. From the Detroit Symphony Orchestra. Short Symphony is the name of that piece, also known as
1: Frenzy,
0: and you can hear why.
1: Wow, everyone's going to head to the showers after that. That was a real workout for everyone. And as promised, the last movement was, all no holds barred. That's pretty amazing indeed.
0: It's been a demanding program the Concerto for Orchestra by Joan Tower, and then Leonard Bernstein's brilliant and virtuosic serenade for violin and orchestra with Paul Huang. And we heard the laid-back piece of the program, Aaron Copland's Appalachian Spring, and then the power and energy of John Adams' music, Frenzy, a short symphony. I think they stocked up on Powerade and energy bars, between those last two pieces what a workout.
1: That is an incredible orchestral workout, and I'm so glad, folks, you were able to join us for this program today on the radio. That's today's DSO Live Concert from Orchestra Hall in Midtown Detroit. 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Thank you very much indeed.
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1: Peter Wharf, our producer, thank you very much, sir. I'm Dave Wagner. The DSO Live is a production of WRCJ-FM for the Michigan Classical Network.

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2: I hope you guys enjoyed the DSO Live today. It's always so nice that we get to share the Orchestra Hall at WRCJ to all of our listeners. If you'd like to tune in again, we have another DSO Live coming up next Friday, so don't miss out on that. In the meantime, Midday Mozart. This is Concerto for Flute and Harp and C Major.

0: Mozart's Concerto for Flute and Harp in C Major. Flute soloist Nicanor Zabaleta as the, I should say harp soloist. The flute soloist was Karl-Heinz Soler, joining the Berlin Philharmonic. A piece that is Mozart's only concerto for harp, and his only work combining those two instruments as soloists. Again, Concerto for Flute and Harp in C Major. In just a moment, music of Joseph Holbrook. We have a clarinet and a string quartet on the way.
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0: Joseph Holbrook was once prominent enough that critics discussed him alongside major figures in British music. Today, much of his enormous catalog is rarely encountered. He was born in 1878. He was a piano soloist, a conductor, and composer whose music remained rooted in the late Romantic tradition. He had a particular interest in literary subjects like Edgar Allan Poe. He wrote operas and symphonic poems, concertos, and a large amount of chamber music. We're going to hear one of those pieces of chamber music with Robert Plain as the clarinet soloist today. The quartet is Lucy Gould, Mia Cooper, David Adams, Alice Neary, all together performing Variations for Clarinet and String Quartet.

music that comes from an earlier stage in the development of Holbrook's clarinet quintet and was ultimately discarded as he revised the larger work and then released it as a set of variations. That was Joseph Holbrook's Variations for Clarinet and String Quartet. Robert Plain was the soloist today, with Lucy Gould, Mia Cooper, David Adams, and Alice Neary. I think you'll also know these next two names. It's Paul McCartney and John Lennon. This is Let It Be, arranged for two pianos. McCartney said the idea for Let It Be came to him in a dream about his mother. Mary McCartney had died when Paul was just 14, and during the increasingly difficult period surrounding the Beatles in 1968, he dreamed that she appeared to him and reassured him, "Let it be." And that became the basis of the song. Today we're going to hear it in a very different arrangement. No voices, guitars, or orchestra, just two concert grand pianos. It's Greg Anderson and Elizabeth Joy Rowe performing Let It Be. This is Anderson and Rowe.

a familiar tune, I'm sure. It's always fun to sneak in some composers who may not fit the classical music world entirely. That was Let It Be, which is technically attributed to John Lennon and Paul McCartney on the album, although Paul McCartney wrote that one. It's a two-piano arrangement there for Greg Anderson and Elizabeth Joy Rowe. A beautiful, beautiful song. This next one is also a beautiful piece of music, and it'll be the last piece to help us finish out the show today. Dvorak's String Quartet No. 12 in F major.

0: Dvorak wrote that American quartet about as far away from Prague as you might imagine, in a tiny town of Spillville, Iowa. He had left New York and went to Spillville, this home to a Czech immigrant community where he could speak his native language, attend church, and spend time away from the city. And he worked on this piece, the string quartet number 12. And the title, The American, wasn't originally Dvorak's idea, but the music belongs to this distinctly American period in his life. We heard the finale today performed by the Cyprus String Quartet. Again, music of Dvorak on WRCJ. Thanks so much for tuning in today. I hope you've enjoyed the program, and I hope that you enjoyed the DSO Live. Again, we'll have another DSO Live next Friday, starting just around 10:40, so tune in for that. And stay tuned. We've got your Drive Time Elixir with Peter Worf coming up next.
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1: Listener supported WRCJ FM. Congratulations, we've made it again together. Light at the end of the tunnel, nearly the weekend. It's the Friday Drive Time Elixir.

0: You know, composers and music writers and musicologists have historically and traditionally assigned key signatures of classical music pieces to certain moods, certain feelings. I always found this to be kind of interesting. Kind of like colors, where your reds are hot, your blues are cool, right? Greens and browns are earthy. The key of F major was assigned to that Concerto Grosso by Arcangelo Corelli, historically described as a pastoral or calm key, F major, rustic joy, like the Pastoral Symphony by Beethoven. That's an F. Did you kind of get that F feeling with that concerto by Arcangelo Corelli? Anyway, that was Trevor Pinnock in the English Concert on WRCJ FM and HD1 Detroit.
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A piano nocturne, Gabriel Fauré style, with Nocturne No. 7, Catherine Stott, the pianist, on WRCJ-FM. Historic recording next by the Detroit Symphony Orchestra, with Paul Perret conducting and Marcel Dupré visiting Ford Auditorium in 1957. He's the organist. Actually, this was the guy that pulled the stops for the composer Camille Saint-Saëns when he first played his organ symphony. Symphony No. 3, Saint-Saëns music on WRCJ-FM.

Historic recording with Paul Perret and the Detroit Symphony Orchestra. That was Marcel Dupré at the organ, who sat beside Camille Saint-Saëns at the first performances of Saint-Saëns' own organ symphony, number 3. We heard it here on WRCJ-FM, where today's day sponsor is Anita Gore for the Cultural Council of Birmingham Bloomfield, presenting their annual arts awards today, October 9th. 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

A concerto grosso once again opens an hour of the Drive Time Elixir. I'm Peter Wharf, here till 6 o'clock, then it's Exploring Music. Arcangelo Corelli started off our show today about an hour ago with a concerto grosso in F major, kind of a happy-sounding concerto. I was talking about how composers and music writers and musicologists have historically or traditionally assigned key signatures to certain moods or feelings. Kind of like you think of red as hot, blue as cool, green and brown as earthy colors. These key signatures have moods or colors to them, don't they? That's the C minor concerto grosso by George Frideric Handel. C minor, traditionally assigned to stormy and heroic feelings. Think of Beethoven's Fifth Symphony, C minor. Starts in C minor, deeply passionate, but perhaps, as Franz Schubert said, unhappily passionate, you know, like an unreturned love. That might be C minor for you. Perhaps that's what Arcangelo Corelli was going for in that concerto grosso. Trevor Pinnock, the English Concert on WRCJ-FM. Domenico Scarlatti next, the keyboard king. He wrote 555 keyboard sonatas. This one transcribed for plucked and bowed instruments like mandolins and the viola da gamba and harpsichord. Arte Mandolin is the ensemble with Scarlatti on WRCJ.

D minor for that mandolin sonata, the saddest of all keys, really, as described by Nigel Tufnell. Arte Mandolin on WRCJ-FM in Detroit. Peter Tchaikovsky next. Here's cellist Misha Maisky with the Orpheus Chamber Orchestra.

The Passion of Peter Tchaikovsky with that nocturne arrangement for cello and orchestra, originally solo piano music, perfect lead-in to some Beatles tunes from the Gothenburg Symphony Orchestra.

Beatles album Revolver turned 60 years old this year. Yeah, the 1966 classic album. The music of Paul McCartney and John Lennon, played there by Garen Selscher on the guitar with the Gothenburg Symphony Orchestra. Still English music. This time it's Gustav Holst and the Suite for Band, the Cleveland Symphonic Winds, Frederick Fennell's group.

0: little bit of an English kick here on this part of the Drive Time Elixir. We heard some Lennon and McCartney from the Gothenburg Symphony, and then Gustav Holst, Suite for Band. That was it. 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

one of Mozart's final compositions, and really one that feels heavenly, really not of this world. Ave Verum Corpus, his catalog number 618, getting towards the end of his lifetime and his compositions. Sir Colin Davis and the London Symphony Orchestra and Chorus on WRCJ-FM in Detroit.

The Italian Ricordi family was most famous for publishing music, especially Italian operas. And some of those folks wrote music, like Giulio Ricordi. That was one of his compositions, played by pianist Gabriella Morelli and Giancarlo Simonacci on WRCJ-FM Detroit. Next to last of Beethoven's symphonies, his most compact symphony is his number 8, maybe saving up for the epic 9th symphony. But we're going to hear a portion of the 8th symphony, third movement minuet from this symphony that really doesn't have a slow movement, does it? Sir George Schulte and the Chicago Symphony Orchestra.

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Nabucco is the opera, and it's an Old Testament story about King Nebuchadnezzar, and we heard the overture and the brilliant music of Giuseppe Verdi from the opera that really kind of put him on the map as an important composer of opera, the Philharmonia Orchestra on WRCJ-FM Detroit. Peter Wharf here with your Friday Drive Time Elixir. The Escher String Quartet plays Mendelssohn.

The New York City-based Escher String Quartet, they're actually a group of musicians from the Netherlands, and their name is inspired by the Dutch artist Escher, whose woodcuts and lithographs and other visual art were inspired by mathematics. I guess music is inspired by mathematics too, right? So it all works together. Mendelssohn's four pieces for string quartet are his Opus 81. We heard one of those from the Escher String Quartet. We're going to hear from Vladimir Ashkenazy next as he plays this Chopin impromptu.

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Thank you, Vladimir Ashkenazi, for that Frederic Chopin here on listener-supported WRCJ-FM. 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This is from violinist Rachel Barton Pine's collection called American Virtuosa, tribute to Maude Powell, who was one of the world's finest violinists at the turn of the 20th century. And Rachel Barton Pine is a real biographer of this great violinist and artist, and has put together, actually she made this recording quite a few years ago now, a recording of pieces that were all composed for the violinist Maude Powell, like this one by Marion Bauer. Rachel Barton Pine with pianist Matthew Hagel.

That's violinist Rachel Barton Pine partnering with pianist Matthew Hagel with the Opus 6 composition, A Tone Picture for Violin by Marion Bauer, from Rachel Barton Pine's collection entitled American Virtuosa, a tribute to Maud Powell, who, like Rachel Barton Pine, great violinist of the turn of the 20th and 21st century, Maud Powell fit the bill there, going from the 1800s into the 1900s. Maud Powell lived from 1867 until 1920. Famous American violinist, and all the pieces on the American Virtuosa collection were in Maud Powell's repertoire. WRCJ FM Detroit, some of the Florida Suite by Frederick Delius, from the guy who first conducted this music, Sir Thomas Beecham, with the Royal Philharmonic.

0: His family sent him from England to Florida to manage the family's orange plantation, and he kind of bombed at that job. But you know, I think he sort of meant to do that because he wanted to write music and not, you know, be an orange farmer. Florida Sweet was what he was working on instead of picking oranges. The music of Frederick Delius, Sir Thomas Beecham, and the Royal Philharmonic.
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One of Camille Saint-Saëns most memorable melodies, that's the beautiful Swan from his Carnival of the Animals. Hannah Chung, a cello soloist with Leonard Slatkin in the Philharmonia Orchestra.

Alfredo Catalani was a late 19th century Italian composer of mainly operas, sort of a one-hit wonder. He's best known for a single opera entitled La Wally, but he wrote a lot of other music, including that orchestra tone poem entitled In the Evening. Alfredo Catalani here on WRCJ-FM Detroit to lead into one of my favorite all-time recordings, Emerson Quartet, with pianist Menachem Pressler. Here's the finale from Antonin Dvorak's Piano Quintet.

0: 90.9 FM, WRCJ, with the last movement of the Dvorak Piano Quintet. Pianist was Menachem Pressler, joined by the Emerson Quartet on WRCJ, where today's day sponsor is Anita Gore for the Cultural Council of Birmingham Bloomfield, presenting their annual Arts Awards today, October 9th. 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

Eric Wolfgang Korngold wrote that music for a Vienna theater production of the classic Shakespeare comedy, Much Ado About Nothing. The overture from that score from the Linz Bruckner Orchestra on WRCJ-FM. Welcome to the last hour of this last day of the week, Friday, Drive Time Elixir. Frédéric Chopin's music next. It's pianist Benjamin Grosvenor.

Originally a voice and piano composition, an art song by Frédéric Chopin, revved up there for that solo piano transcription, has the Franz Liszt sound to it, doesn't it? Yeah, Franz Liszt made that arrangement of Chopin, and Benjamin Grosvenor played it here on WRCJ. Sarah Chang plays the violin solo on the famous and beautiful air from the Orchestral Suite No. 3 by Bach. Sarah is joined by members of the Berlin Philharmonic.

Sarah Chang with the Berlin Philharmonic playing that air from the Bach Third Orchestral Suite on WRCJ-FM. We heard Menachem Pressler with the Emerson Quartet a few minutes ago. Here he is in a setting that he's maybe even better known for, the Beaux-Arts Trio. Violinist Daniel Goulet joining him with cellist Bernard Greenhouse to play some Franz Schubert.

Bozarth Trio on WRCJFM's Drive Time Elixir with the third movement of that Franz Schubert piano trio. Another pianist next, it's Werner Haas with the Monte Carlo Opera Orchestra. Werner is the soloist with one of George Gershwin's best-known tunes.

0: That's George Gershwin on the Drive Time Elixir.
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Sounds of the Cathedral, that's the name of the Agustin Barrios composition that guitarist John Williams just played here on the Drive Time Elixir. Distinguished group of musicians next, the London Symphony Orchestra starts us off. The pianist is Alexei Sultanov. It's all led by Maxim Shostakovich, the final movement of Rachmaninoff's Second Piano Concerto.

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2: 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Don't miss it. 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

Hello there, and welcome to Exploring Music. It's Bill McLaughlin here. We are in the final day of listening to some music by composers I've decided to call Les Cinq, the Five. These are five really remarkable French composers of the latter part of the 19th century who just don't get the same kind of recognition as the Russian Five, Rimsky-Korsakov and that bunch, or Les Six, the young composers around Paris right at the end of the First World War. So once again, let me read out the honor roll of these five composers, Les Cinq. Emmanuel Chabrier, born 1841, Jules Massenet, 1842, Henri Duparc, 1848, Ernest Chausson, 1855, and finally today, the youngster, Paul Dukas, born in 1865, to a wealthy Jewish family in Paris. His father, Jules, was a banker, and his mother, Eugenie, was a very good pianist, and she immediately began to coach her little boy in playing the piano. Sadly, Eugenie died giving birth when Paul Dukas was only 5 years old. Perhaps his mother's death affected him by making him turn away from music for a little while, because he didn't really become deeply interested in music until he became ill at the age of 13. When he recovered, he started to compose. At the age of 16, he had enrolled in composition at the Conservatory in Paris. Among his fellow schoolmates was Claude Debussy. Let's start off today by listening to the finale of Dukas' Symphony in C Major. It's marked Allegro Spiritoso, and it gets a very spirited performance from Leonard Slatkin conducting the orchestra of the French National Radio.

That's a wonderful finale. Paul Dukas, Symphony in C. First two movements are just as good. That was Leonard Slatkin conducting the orchestra of the French National Radio. Earlier in the week, we heard a piece from a great horn player, David Jolly, playing a piece of Chabrier. And now for the last of these shows this week, I'd like to bring David back to play a piece of Dukas. It's entitled Villanelle. David Jolly is the horn player, Samuel Sanders the pianist. Music from 1907.

0: All the way up to a top F. It's a high C on the French horn. That's really high. And I love the way that Ducas brings back that tune from the beginning. So natural and so sweet. Villanelle is the name of that piece. David Jolly, the horn soloist, Samuel Sanders at the piano. I've known David Jolly for a long, long time now. He's one of the fixtures on the New York music scene. He's a great horn player, obviously. Good composer, good arranger, good ensemble player, plays with wind quintets. And we just heard him play so beautifully this piece of Paul Ducas, Villanelle. Paris Conservatory had a wonderful tradition. For many years, they engaged really great composers to write short pieces, relatively short pieces for specific instruments. And then all of the graduates, or at least the potential graduates for horn, for example, in this case, would have to play that piece as part of their final exam. So it's not only a test piece, but it's actually a wonderful addition to their repertoire. You're tuned into Exploring Music. We're in the final day of listening to the music of Les Cinq, five French composers, Emmanuel Charbonnier, Jules Massenet, Henri Duparc, Ernest Chausson, and today, Paul Ducas. Drop us a line and let us know how you like the show and suggest some work groups for us too. Put your thinking cap on and drop us a line at our website, exploringmusic.org.
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0: Let's hear some more music of Paul Ducas. This is a ballet which is brand new to me, La Paris. Now, I've known the fanfare for La Paris. I've been playing that since I was a kid playing trombone in orchestras a million years ago. But I didn't know the ballet music, which was composed in 1912 for the Russian impresario Serge Diaghilev for his Ballet Russe. There's extraordinary productions in Paris just before the time of the First World War. That's where the world heard for the first time Rite of Spring, Petrushka, Firebird, Daphnis and Chloe, and La Paris. This is a story set in the Middle East, or actually Persia, they say here.

the ballet La Paris, composed in 1912 for the Ballet Russe. Music of Paul Dukas, and the performance we heard, Leonard Slatkin. Beautiful recording of the music of Dukas. Leonard's conducting the orchestra of the French National Radio in that performance. Some composers are filled with self-doubt. Anton Bruckner was one of them. He would no sooner finish a big hour and a half long symphony than he would think, oh no, I don't think it works. I think I have to start back all over again and rewrite it all. Johannes Brahms was even more drastic. He also was very self-critical, but Brahms actually took pieces he wasn't quite satisfied with and threw them into Lectoun. I'm afraid Paul Dukas followed more or less in the footsteps of Brahms. Dukas destroyed a lot of his music. So when you look at Dukas' catalog, it's not as big as that of a lot of other composers, but it's all prime. One of the pieces that does survive is a wonderful opera, which Dukas composed for Paris in 1907. We only have a few minutes for this music now. It's a shame. It's a really lovely piece, but I want to give you at least a little taste of it. This is kind of rough cutting. We're jumping in toward the end of Act One, and we're cutting out before the end of Act One, but you'll get the idea. It just sounds wonderful. Gary Bertini is conducting the Cologne Radio Symphony in this performance. Ariane and Bluebeard.

Ariane and Bluebeard, an opera composed for Paris in 1907 by Paul Ducas. It was Gary Bertini conducting the Cologne Radio Symphony in that performance, and a whole bunch of singers too. But I want to get on to our main event now. I suppose you've all heard the term one-hit wonder. I don't like it very much. It's dismissive, isn't it? Suggests someone who has a big hit and is never able to regain those heights again. And I'm afraid that title has landed unfairly, I think, on the shoulders of Paul Ducas, one-hit wonder, because he wrote this little piece called The Sorcerer's Apprentice that everyone loves, especially when Walt Disney and Mickey Mouse got a hold of it. But that was the inspiration for my wanting to play that little tiny bit of the opera, Ariane and Bluebeard, as well as the beautiful ballet La Prairie. Paul Ducas wrote some really wonderful music. And his hit, The Sorcerer's Apprentice, is just as fresh and delightful as when he composed it all the way back in 1897. You know the story. There's a sorcerer. He turns to his apprentice and says, "Kid, I gotta leave. I want you to clean up this place. It looks like a pigsty." So he goes out the door, and the apprentice looks around, gets a big bucket of water, but it's heavy work carrying that bucket up and down the stairs. So he looks in his master's book of spells. Oh, he performs a spell, and pretty soon the broom starts to carry the buckets of water. The kid puts his feet up. He's in heaven until he realizes he doesn't know how to tell the broom to stop. In a panic, he picks up an axe and cuts the broom in two. And then all of a sudden he's got two brooms fetching buckets of water. He's only saved at the last minute when the master comes home and gives him a very stern reprimand. It's all in the music. Once again, Leonard Slatkin and the French National Radio Orchestra, The Sorcerer's Apprentice.

0: You've gotten what you've deserved, young men. The Sorcerer's Apprentice, wonderful music of Paul Dukas, composed in 1897, made additionally famous in 1940 by Walt Disney and Mickey Mouse and the conductor Leopold Stokowski in the film Fantasia. And that's all the time we have for Music of Les Cinq. Hope you've enjoyed this week. Wonderful cast of characters. I'll say their names once again. Emmanuel Chabrier, Jules Massenet, Henri Duparc, Ernest Chausson, Paul Dukas. I call them Les Cinq, the Five. You can call them what you please, but isn't it great music? Thanks for coming along on the exploration. Have a great weekend. I'll see you next week.
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0: We are Detroit's home for Jazzy Nights.

Yeah. Jazz Masters. Remembering Detroit native vibraphonist Milt Jackson, including Herbie Hancock, Freddie Hubbard, Ron Carter, and Billy Cobham, to the tune Sunflower. In the middle of your set, it was pianist Cedar Walton and Friends, the track titled Holy Land. Plus, starting off, vocalist Andy Bay, Ain't Necessarily So. And me, I am Max, Maxine Michaels, and my assignment is putting jazz into the universe. It's a labor of love. I must say, dear music, thank you, and dear listeners, thank you. The Friday feature, Maxology, always much to share, celebrate, and enjoy. So, let's get on with the show. 90.9 FM.

but come on, come on, come on, come on. Are you happy people? Are you happy people? Are you happy people? We'll make some noise up in this. Come on, what? Come on, what? Come on, come on, Benito. We're going to get out of here. On behalf of the Iridium, and thank you very much, Richard and Kevin and the staff. Thank you. Come on, they have to go too. Get out of here.

very, very happy WURCJ 98.9 FM birthday celebrating today. Born October 9th, Detroit native, world-class saxophonist, Kenny Garrett, the cut, happy people, also in front, the legendary pianist Ramsey Lewis and friends, slipping into darkness with the sunset. Well, we've enjoyed a number of days filled with loads of sunshine, blue skies. How incredible. I hope you made the most of it. Right now, under partly cloudy skies across Midtown, Downtown, Greektown, it's a mild 66. 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